0: Costs were the biggest pressure point. CEO Ankit Sharma says good housing stocks are available after a few years of consistent building. That's news. In sport, New Zealand rugby boss Steve Lancaster believes the All Blacks tour of South Africa is living up to the hype. He's been on the ground in the Republic since the final midweek match against the Lions. Lancaster says the interest is inescapable.
1: The closest thing I could compare it to is as a British and Irish Lions tour at home. You know, every 12 years when the Lions men tour New Zealand, there's a real buzz and you can't help but know that there's something special happening in the country, and that's exactly what it's like over here.
0: The All Blacks side for the third test in Soweto will be named at 10 p.m. Basketball's NBA have stripped the Los Angeles Clippers of five first-round draft picks from 2029 to 2033 and fined them $51 million due to salary cap violations involving Kawhi Leonard. That's sport. I'm Malcolm Jordan.
2: The country weather with the Isuzu MUX SUV. Northland, Auckland, Coromandel and Bay of Plenty. Isolated showers becoming widespread for a time. Gisborne to Wairarapa, fine. Waikato to Haerewhenua, Kapiti Coast, including the Central High Country. A few showers becoming widespread and heavier tomorrow morning. Wellington, Nelson, Marlborough and Canterbury. A few periods of rain tomorrow morning with some heavy falls. Otago and Southland, scattered rain or showers tomorrow, some heavy with possible thunderstorms and hail, snow to about 700 metres in central Otago for a time tomorrow. Bulletinfjordland, rain or showers, heavy at times, easing later tomorrow. And the Chatham Islands, cloudy periods with a few showers developing tomorrow afternoon. And that's the weather with Isuzu. The country is next.
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11: This is The Country. I'm Hamish Mackay. G'day. I've always wondered about the April sun in Cuba. Sounds pretty good, done the Dragon Way, doesn't it? Welcome into the show. Only 63 hours to kick off in Soweto, the big decider, I guess you could call it that, of the battle between the All Blacks and South Africa. Great to have your company today. Later on, I will give you those emails that I promised I'd give you to get a hold of that book, The History of the Hawke Cup, 1910 to 2025. The emails are Alacastle and Murray Brown, the authors. We'll get you those because there's been a lot of interest in that book. On the show today, former Feds President Wayne Langford. What's he up to? Where's he heading? The boardroom, the bedroom, the back barn, and all things in between. Laura Coote, live from the Lumsden Hairdressers. sort of makes me think of Hilda Ogden for some reason, but Laura's nothing like Hilda Ogden. David Rabb's short in the Pure Genius, that is the handy piece story, an update on that. We talked to Waikato farmer Carla DeVitt on the Sue's Redmayne bill to enable Kiwis to use KiwiSaver to buy a farm. Makes a lot of sense, doesn't it? But first up, the former president. Wayne Langford, good afternoon, sir.
12: Hamish, good to be here. How's things?
11: Yeah, no, very good, thank you. Very good. Now, how are you getting on? How have you reallocated your time? I know you like to stay busy, but you would have had to sort of make a few adjustments since finishing as Federated Farmers President.
12: Yeah, no, have had to do a bit, but no, it's been good. I'm not going to lie. I've just finished my first 3 weeks since calving started, and the body's feeling it a bit. The old body that got used to a few cheeses in the quarry lounge is now lifting a few carbs this year. So it's taking a bit to adapt, but actually absolutely loving it. We've got our farm kind of humming along pretty well this year, and it's the first year that we haven't had any heifers on farm. We've gone all bulls and no AI, which is something different, and it's meant that no heifers in the shed. So a lot less excitement there, and also a very, very quick calving. So they carve down about 80-90% in the first 3 weeks, which is just a bang. So it all just happens like that. So it's been a heck of a 3 weeks, but we're coming out the other end of it now.
11: Yeah, I'm pleased to hear you saying you're loving it, because I know when you were sort of hoping to get that fourth year, you were a bit gutted at the time to sort of be stepping away because of all the progress you'd made. But that's good to hear that you're sort of right into it back on the farm.
12: Oh, well, you know, I always said my favourite part of the week, whether I was feds or not feds, was milking my cows on the weekend. And we really do. I know I did. I took it for granted at times, you know, the being able the ability to get out on farm and just do things. And what's, you know, been the good thing since leaving feds is that, you know, feds is takes up a lot of the time. It's a heck of a lot more than a full-time role. And so I've been able to get a fair few of those smaller jobs done now, and rather than kind of patching up things before I, after I've come back from being away or getting things set up for when I've got to go away next. Now I've got a bit of time on farm to actually get some stuff done, which has been great. I absolutely loved it. Yeah.
11: You only live once, the YOLO, that's still the motto, the modus operandi.
12: Yeah, absolutely. But I've actually had a month off just over the last month of August. I've kind of posting it publicly. Just I'm a natural introvert, believe it or not, and we've actually just leaned into carving, and just my wife and I, you know, just here on the farm and enjoying it, and enjoying the sunshine and the calves and the birds and the bees and everything else that come with it. You know what I mean? It's just been great. So getting back into it, you'll see a post pop up tonight now that we're into September. But I have enjoyed a bit of quiet time and that, but I think you just brought up before, the other big massive part of this spring is that greatest rivalry, right? Every Sunday morning, having the All Blacks show up. How good has that been? So good.
11: No. Absolutely outstanding. It's brought back some wonderful memories, especially, I think, for me. I know a lot of people refer to that sort of one-off test in 92 and then the 96 series, but actually the 76 series for me, Ian Kirkpatrick and that era. But, okay, so a couple of topics. The Landcare Trust, 30 years?
12: As part of the chair of... as part of being president of FEDS, I'm also on the Landcare Trust board. There's eight different organisations that form up the Landcare Trust. You know, some pretty big ones like Fish and Game and Rural Women and Forest and Bird and the Federation of Maori Authorities, as well as a few others as well. So Landcare Trust was kind of the early adopters in the catchment group phase. And while they've kind of had the tsunami of catchment groups, I guess, come at them over the last probably 10 or 15 years, now they're starting to really find their feet again in terms of their really specialised advice for catchment groups and helping out some of the work that catchment groups are doing, which is awesome. It's to think of where it's come from over the last 30 years and all the catchment work that's gone on in New Zealand and how much of a role Landcare Trust has played in that. It's pretty cool just to hold the mantle for a little bit to keep that going.
11: Yeah, fantastic. And there's some great, as you say, great work of the various catchment groups around the country. Now, home kill rules, there's been a few adjustments there.
12: Yeah, it's good to see you, Mr. Hoggard's working on something there, which is a great Minister Hoggard. And yeah, it's good because, you know, we deal with all these big issues, you know, climate change and farm plans and emissions and everything else. But there are all these little things that often need tweaking as well. And just the home kill rules around, you know, saying a farmer having to, or someone having to own a stock for 28 days before you can actually legally send it to a home kill operator, you know, seems a bit daft. It's something that's kind of probably not being followed too much, and do we need to make some changes there? Also, really need to clarify the rules around donating meat in particular, and what that is, because I can tell you from working in the space, as you know, I've done a fair bit in the space. It is a bit of a grey area, and so it'd be good to tidy that up and get it sorted. But good on Minister Hoggard for taking this on. Like I say, I know he's got a lot on his plate, and this may seem like small fry to some, but it's actually can have quite a big impact within our rural communities.
11: Yeah, can you just clarify for me? So, what is the grey area around that donated meat? What do you mean? We have to what needs to be sorted there?
12: Well, that's probably the exact question, because if I was to ring MPI five times, I'd probably get five different answers on what I am or aren't allowed to do. The main gist of what we're working on, as long as you're donating meat at the moment, then you can donate it. You can't obviously, food banks and stuff can't sell donated meat or anything like that. And so it's just getting some real clear rules around what you are and aren't allowed to do in that space. And making sure, obviously, that we're keeping everyone safe through this all, because food safety is absolutely paramount, and we want to make sure that people are being looked after.
11: Yep. Okay, you mentioned the All Blacks. What do you see happening in 62.5 hours time in Soweto?
12: Yeah, an 8-point win to the All Blacks. Just how good's it been seeing that running rugby that we've lost for 10 years is back, and it's so good. You know, like, I feel like we can attack from anywhere on the park, and that's why we love the Dan Carter, Richard McCaw era, was because they just grabbed that ball, and no matter where they were, they took off with it. You know, and I feel like we've got that back. We've got some muscle up front again, and I'm looking forward to it. It's just great. Great to have a series. I'm not quite as old as you. You know, I remember the 96 series, and I was 13, 14 at the time for that. And to get to live through this one again, this is pretty cool. So it's awesome to see them playing so well.
11: Yeah, it is, Wayne. One thing that somebody I want to give a little bit of praise to that I don't know that I always have, and we mentioned Dan Carter. I'm loving watching Ruben Love, the way he runs onto the ball. He tests defences, but when he looks to then offload, it's always so accurate, the pass. Somebody who did that beautifully and regularly against the South Africans was Andrew Mertens. I just saw, like, you know, just a random feed pop up on social media of Mertz running into space or turning the defence around and then offloading a beautiful pass. You know, and that's the sort of footy we've got back to.
12: Yeah, we dominated the world for 10 years playing a certain type of rugby, and the rest of the world caught up and started playing similar rugby to us. Now we've started, I think we've started playing a different type of rugby that the world is then going to have to look at and say, well, how are we going to beat these guys again? And then hopefully that takes us back to the dominant side that we were, because man, it's good to watch. I just love watching. It's great.
11: And there's too much good stuff going on in the All Blacks side now. The media are sort of trying to beat up this war of words. Well, Rassie Erasmus has just been Rassie, and Dave Rennie's just been the quiet, silent achiever that he is. So we all look forward to the footy. And we've enjoyed having you on the show, Wayne Langford. Thank you very much for joining us.
12: Love it. Thanks for having me. Cheers.
11: Great stuff. There he is, out of the Golden Bay, back on the farm, busy as ever. Former Federated Farmers President Wayne Langford joining us on the country. Still to come, Laura Coote out of the hairdressers in Lumsden. Looking forward to her next ventures. What's the latest with Laura? The handy piece story, Dave Rabb's short, is going to be with us. And we head to the Waikato and a little bit of a discussion on Sue's Redmayne's bill to enable KiwiSaver to be used to buy a farm. All that coming up on the country. Snake eyes on the paradise.
13: There's something on New Zealand dairy farms causing up to $88 million worth of damage every year. And like this radio voice, you can't see it. LIC data shows cows that test positive for yonies produce up to 11% less milk on average. However, yonies can impact more than the VAT, affecting fertility, herd health and culling rates for years. 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
5: The Country with Jamie Mackay and Farmlands. Because rural never grows it alone. Hokonui.
6: Well, joining us on the country now from down in the deep south, a woman who's been mentoring other women in farming for, well, more than sort of half a decade now, but is branching out into other avenues, which will be no doubt fantastic to those who will benefit from this. Laura Coote, how are you, Laura?
7: I'm much better now that I'm talking with you, Hamish. It's been a long time.
6: Yeah, well, I saw you having a nice little session with my good friend Ryan Bridge a few weeks ago. So, you know, I thought it was high time that I stepped up to the plate. I did love the hat you were wearing. Tell me about the changes that are ahead for you.
7: Yeah, it's been an amazing 6 years with the Fairlight Foundation. I've loved everything we've built and grown there. But handing the reins over to Christy Wright was exactly the right decision for me and my family right now. And I still am doing similar things, but just in my own way. So I've set up two new businesses. The first one, Vantage People, is helping workplaces better communicate and get better relationships with their team. And the second one is the online Southern Girl Finishing School, where I mentor women in a one-on-one or online capacity. I'm excited about both. And, of course, real country's still going strong. So I'm still trying to convince people to come to the farm and watch me shear a sheep.
6: Watch your share of sheep and crack that whoop as you do as well. So still very much a rural bent to everything you're doing.
7: Absolutely. Well, I wouldn't be here if it wasn't for the rural community. Everything I love about my life is because I live in a rural community. And all of these things that I do is just basically anyone who wants to get from where they are to where they want to be, whether that's professionally or personally, that gap is filled entirely with doing all the stuff that you keep putting off. And everything I've set up is to just help people close that gap.
6: Yep. When I was talking to you in another life, and it does feel like a lifetime ago, 5 or 6, 7 years ago, and there were big things happening. There was COVID. It was tougher times down on the farm. There wasn't the same sort of farm gate returns. You know, the world looked pretty different. I mean, how have you changed, and what have you seen change in those 5 or 6 years?
7: I think the biggest thing for me, and every mum will attest to this, having children is probably the biggest change that happens to women. And being a mum, all that's done is it's given me a laser focus. My priorities are clear. I only put time and energy into the exact things that I want to now, because I want to be hanging out and riding horses with my kids. I want to be spending as much time with them as possible. And, you know, the other thing that I've learned is hard times happen all the time, but hard people get through them. And I had so much support when shit went wrong with COVID and the business and me personally. And now me helping others is my way of giving back, and I get a lot of satisfaction from that. That, to me, is success. Helping other people succeed, to me, is success.
6: Yeah. When you say hard people, I think part of that is also being soft on yourself a little bit too, right?
7: Yeah, you have to be, but that takes time and experience. We are, particularly rurally, I think, all raised to be hard on the inside and hard on the outside, but that is just not realistic. And I used

0: DISC accredited. Now, DISC is a behavioural profiling tool. I did a little bit of it in corporate, as well as the Myers-Briggs and, you know, the colours and the Tetra map. But the reason I love DISC is it helps people understand how they respond under pressure, and it gives people a language to understand why they work the way that they do. So personality test, it's not quite. It's actually a framework that explains why two people see situations differently, and it helps you actually adapt to get more out of every relationship, both professionally and personally. And this is really underpinning a lot of my mentorship at the moment, because it's bloody good stuff.
1: Yeah, fantastic. So we talk about with you, Laura Coote, the boardroom, the bedroom, the back barn, and all things in between. I mean, you cover a lot of bases, don't you?
0: Yeah, but that's life, isn't it? Like, we're not all in one box. We don't all just have our working personality. We have our personal relationships. We have conversations that we keep putting off. We are, some of us are great with finances, some are not. Some of us are confident in the bedroom, some are not. And it all stems back to being a well-rounded individual, whether you're male or female. So why not talk about all of it? Why not teach all of it?
1: Yeah, exactly. So if I asked you right now, where are you right now and what are you doing? Because I have an inkling you might have been getting your hair done.
0: Like, literally right now, I have my hair in foils at Willow Society, the best hairdresser in New Zealand in Lumsden. My kids are at Kindy, just across the road at Lumsden. I spend the day here. I'm on my computer. I'm taking calls. I'm working on the fly. And then I'll pick the kids up and we'll go jump on the horses on the way home.
1: Oh, outstanding. The hair and foils. I mean, that's
0: it's a look. It's a look.
1: It is fantastic. So you're very, let's talk just the rural community, farming, the ag sector, the primary sector, the outlook. I feel for the first time in a long time that there's sort of medium to long-term hope, longevity, if you like.
0: Isn't it incredible what an increase in lamb prices and milk prices and things does, sheep, well, like crossbred wool prices does for the industry? That is incredible in itself. But I think over the last 10 years that I've been working in this space, there has never been more work being done on growing good people. Farmers have always grown good grass, but there's more and more focus now on growing good people. And when you grow good people, that then leeches positively into the rest of the community. And I honestly, I wouldn't cope if I wasn't part of a rural community. Like, I carpool with other rural mums to get our kids to kindy, because kindy's 45 minutes away. Yep. You can't do that yourself every single day. We've got Fairlight Station is putting on a road party on Friday night. So all the farmers in the area are invited. Winter's a tough time in Southland. It's brutal. It's isolating. It's, you know, long days and short days at the same time because it's so dark. And so the rural community constantly pulls together, constantly supports each other. And when you get a little lift and a little bit of positivity, it's like, we just shoot for the stars there and then. And spring's in the air. We've got lambs coming in. It's a good time to be farming in Southland right now.
1: Too right, Laura Coote. We will catch up soon, my friend, and no more promises. We will do that. And thank you so much for joining us today on The Country, and all the best with the next great moves you're making.
0: We will talk again very soon. Thanks, Hamish.
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4: This is The Country. Hamish Mackay with you on your Thursday. Hope you're having a good day wherever you are, whatever you might be doing. Hope there's a bit of sunshine at your place today. No doubt a lot of you are very busy with calving, lambing, all that time of the year. I mean, there's never not a busy time on the farm, is there? But it's as busy as ever right now. And a man who always keeps himself really busy doing absolutely outstandingly interesting things. Ever since I've known him, since he was about 15, well, I've known him longer than that. I knew him. We were at boarding school together, actually, so I make the declaration. David Rabb, short out of the Manawatu. Rabb, how are you?
5: Very good, Haim. How are you?
4: Yeah, no, I'm keeping well. How's the... of course, you're famous for many things, actually, but we won't go into those on the radio today. But the handy piece, of course, the portable mobile shearing handpiece. How is that world treating you?
5: Very good, Haim, very good. Look, I tell you what, we've actually had a boomer of a winter too, because our orders over to the UK have sort of doubled, and the reason for that being, I rang up the guy who sells them over there, and he says, well, look, you know, our guys are getting up to £9 a kilo for their lamb, so, you know, we would have doubled our sales over there in the last 12 months, and, you know, that's flowed through to New Zealand, so... Yeah. I was thinking about it just the other day, you know, the contrast between now and 2 years ago, you know, like 2 years ago, it would have cost you 12 lambs, good lambs,
4: yes,
5: for a handy piece. Yep. Now you're talking six.
4: Yeah, yeah. So guys with the more disposable cash have got, and they want something that's, you know, obviously very handy to have, but they might have been just a little standoffish. They're in like Flynn now.
5: Yeah, I would say that's a... Well, look, you know, we've got 20,000 of them out there now, Haim. So, you know, most people who are buying them off us now have already had one and they're just upgrading. I mean, you know, there's some Tigers out there. We get some sent back that'll be 15 years old and, you know, it's pretty worn out. And I'll ring them up and say, hey, look, you know, have you thought about upgrading? You know, our new model one's got 3 times more power than the old one. Oh, well, as soon as you tell them that, then, you know, it's providing they're not thinking of getting out of farming, but you know, it's been pretty good. We've got some new stuff with it lately. We've just brought into our list of stuff that we sell with it. We've got a car charger now. That's mainly for guys who go around shearing lifestyle blocks. We've got you know, we'd have two or three hundred out there in New Zealand alone for guys. It's just so easy to bowl into a paddock, flip the sheep over, especially if someone's only got five. And a lot of them, what they were doing, they'd end up buying 4 or 5 batteries off us, and then we had to get a special charger made so now they can charge while they're on the run. And the other thing is our batteries, we've just had a new mold made for our batteries, so it's basically pretty water resistant. We're having trouble with dairy cockies getting a lot of water in the cow shed and they were sort of creeping into the battery. Yeah. So, yeah, it's good times.
4: Yeah, oh, that's fantastic. And you raise an interesting point about how far the handy piece has come from when you started to what it is now. I mean, the one, which is, you know, I haven't had a chance to be Auckland's sort of share five sheep guy because it's a loner and I haven't seen it back, but that's all right. How far have they come in that time? You talk about battery, the car charger.
5: Yeah, we've done probably 4 different models since I won the innovation thing in 2007 at Mystery Creek. So, yes. the latest one is the best because it's all this drone technology. We've got a motor off a, basically a drone helicopter, so it's got heaps of torque. It's got no brushes to wear out, and, you know, it's variable speed. So we make ours, we can go from 2.6, which is sort of clipper speed if you want to do alpacas and that sort of thing, right up to 3.6. So it's actually, we found that like a normal overhead runs at 3.5. We found that 3.6 makes it just run a little bit smoother. We had guys trialing them and they said, no, it's the way to go.
6: Yeah.
5: But yes, look, long may it continue. I have to say, you know, I'm a, what you call a small hobby farmer, which I have. Now, you know, I've got 300 acres, but we still test a few hand pieces out here if we get the odd one and we can't work out what might be wrong with it. And the other day I had some lambs. I realised I've just had my ankle replaced. So I've had a bit of staff in helping me. And this guy called me up and he said, you better come down and have a look at these things. They're a bit overcooked. So we stuck a few of them into the field and sale on the Monday, and $367, hey?
4: Oh, dear. Yeah, no, I can just, how wide was the smile? I mean, I visualise every other week the Warwick Clausen and Richard Osborne and, you know, all you townie farmers in there, you know, with the big smiles. It's good, though, isn't it?
5: Oh,
4: yeah.
5: Oh, mate, it's fantastic. We just have to hope that in November, come November, that Chloe or Chippy don't get too near the old decision-making table, really.
4: Yes, well, I can't possibly comment on anything like that, Rab, but you're perfectly entitled to, of course. Now, look, I just want anything else you're sort of tinkering around with in the engineering world, or?
5: Oh, well, many, many years ago, I used to build Lamborghini replicas, so I've been trying to make one of those up to race, but the only problem with that is I've got old while I've been doing that, so every time my wife looks out into it and sees something flash getting bolted onto it, she says, you're too old. You're too old for that.
4: Yeah, yeah. Well, I'll tell you what, if you needed sort of a promotional one to run around the leafy berms of the eastern suburbs of Auckland, you've got to volunteer here. You know, the Mackays and the Shorts, we've always been very close. I mean, I was just thinking about this before we talked, and I'm going to mention this, because I was reading an article on Murray Ball the other day, and I think your dad, Tony, played with Murray, didn't he, for a few years? Were they in similar teams? And I'm going to say this. My dad would always say to me that your dad, Tony Short, was one of the most beautiful rugby players he ever saw. And, of course, he was,
5: Unfortunately, as you know, it just didn't get passed down to his offspring.
4: Oh, I wouldn't say that, because I played with you and your late brother Tim, and you were both bloody handy footballers, eh? Yeah, we were all in a team together, I think, at one stage back in the day. Hey, Rab Short, all the best.
5: Good to hear.
4: Great to chat. All the best. There we go. Yeah. That is David Rab Short out of the Manawatu. And, of course, he makes those wonderful handy pieces that are gangbusters in the UK. The orders have doubled. See, it is a great New Zealand story. And as he said, it's 2007, nearly 20 years since he won the big award at Mystery Creek. You are listening to The Country. I'm Hamish McKay. Back shortly.
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12: And time for Rural News. Now, I've scraped through the news and tried to find some interesting things. And I actually found this one where I've got a wee story to go with it, Hamish, from my own background with this noxious weed. Okay? So, in Rural News, farmers are being urged to stay alert as a toxic weed's been found in South Wairarapa threatening cattle and horses. Madagascar ragwort is a yellow-flowered daisy weed which can rapidly invade pastures and cause serious illness and death in livestock. The Greater Wellington Regional Council says it's hoping to act before it becomes rife. Now, a little story about ragwort. I have my pony club certificate up to level C, and as part of that pony club certificate, yes, I was a horse girl. I know everyone was shocked by that fact probably out there today. We actually had to go through all the weeds and learn them all. And I only just remembered this the other day when someone was talking to me about ragwort, and I thought, oh, I had to learn all that. And all the stuff started coming back to me. So interesting stuff. You don't see it too much down here. It's a little bit around the place. I would recognise it if I saw it, but it's a very noxious, horrible thing, and it's really hard to pull out. It's actually, it sticks in the ground really tough. So hopefully they managed to eradicate that. But that's Rural News. Hamish, you've got some sport there.
3: Sport on the Country with AFCO, 100% Kiwi-owned. That's rare.
4: What was that, Madagascar ragwort?
12: Yeah, it looks like a yellow daisy. It's quite, and can get quite big, reasonably decent-sized plant, and it's really, really bad for horses and, well, any livestock, really, if they eat it. But it, like I said, it's really hard to pull out. That's what I remember about it.
4: Yeah, it reminds me, when you talk of things like that, I actually spent 6 months of my life stamping out Clematis vitalba.
12: Oh.
4: You know the old clematis that was just strangling our native bushes back in the 80s?
12: Yes.
4: You wouldn't have remembered.
12: No, yeah, I do know the one you're talking about. It's really tough to get rid of.
4: Carry it around buckets of 2-4-5-T and just cut and paint. Oh, I'll tell you what. But anyway, that's another story. Sport. Okay, Mr. Luxon, this was a bit of a shocker, wasn't it? Up the Waratahs. I think he meant up the Waz, unfortunately, from the Prime Minister. A bit of a fail there. I see the flyover has been cancelled for this weekend in Soweto. Michelle, what was your take on that?
12: I think, personally, people need to let it go. It happened. Yeah. It was there. It happened. It's over now. Let's move
4: on. So every time a plane comes into Heathrow, which is about every 30 seconds, and they have to practice a certain amount of control and, you know, be a reasonably experienced pilot to do that, I would have thought they were in control too. And I think at the end of the day, I think it's probably gone a bit too far, because I quite liked it myself. At first I thought, whoa, that's close. But anyway, now, Liam Lawson to drive Red Bull, the main team, this weekend again at the Italian Grand Prix. Just need to see him pop up a couple more places on the old finish line there. And the All Black team, that's going to be named at 10 o'clock tonight. 10 o'clock tonight. I wouldn't expect there'll be too many changes unless there are some injuries that we know about. 62 hours to kick off, Michelle. There you go. That is our sport here on the Country.
12: Are you going to be getting up early to watch that game? I do say you will. You're not a replay man.
4: I can't deal with the sort of the anxiety. I mean, you know, I'd have to get my pills out. You know, like I just have to watch it live now that it's so good and we're going so well and they're such a good opposition. I don't buy into all this sort of stuff about Rassie. I love Rassie Erasmus. He's good for the game. He's got a good footy side. Dave Rennie, of course, I love the way all the media now sort of made out. They they picked him. None of them actually said a thing about him. It was always going to be Jamie Joseph, and look at the job that Rennie's done. But there'll be a little bit of judgment day, really, this third test, early hours of Sunday morning. Yes, I will be up, Michelle.
12: And we'll talk more about the rugby tomorrow, and I'll ask you what your score predictions are as well.
4: Yes.
12: Coming up next, who are we talking to next, Hamish?
4: We are going to be talking to Carla DeBett, who's a Waikato dairy farmer, on this issue around Suz Redmayne's bill to get Kiwis to buy a farm through KiwiSaver. Good idea, eh? And I just wanted to mention one other quick thing, if I could. That History of the Hawk Cup book that we talked to Alec Astle, a teacher, author, historian, fine cricketer himself. For that, we were to give out an email. I'll give it out now, Alec Astle. So it's Alec, A-L-E-C, dot Astle, A-S-T-E-L-E, Alec.Astle@hotmail.com or M-T Brown, M.T.Brown@extra.co.nz. There you go for that great book on the Hawke Cup of Cricket. Back shortly here on The Country.
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6: On the Country now, time to look at the KiwiSaver First Home or Farm Amendment Bill. This is the ability to utilise KiwiSaver to buy a farm. It's a bill put forward by Rangitika MP Suze Redmayne. Now, to look at this, we're heading to the Waikato, where we are joined by a farmer there, Carla DeVette. Carla, how are you?
7: Good, thanks. How are you?
6: Yeah, no, very well, thank you. Very well. Now, so this is something that's obviously that you've been a strong advocate of. Where are we at in terms of the KiwiSaver being able to be used as part of a purchase for a farm?
7: So I believe that it's been read in Parliament and is sort of about to go in front of the Select Committee. So, yeah, I'm not too sure how long that process is all going to take. Hopefully it's not a long one, because we want to get those young people off onto their new farms.
6: Yeah, I mean, it's a bit of a no-brainer, isn't it, in terms of, like, kind of like your house comes with your farm probably in most cases too, so there's sort of a double whammy there as well.
7: Yeah, I think there's it kind of makes no sense that it wasn't like that from the start to me. Like, I think there's been a massive gap, and it's probably I think that this is also going to incentivize a lot of rural people to actually invest into KiwiSaver, where before it probably felt a little bit pointless in some ways.
6: Yeah, and they were probably looking for other avenues of investment to try and get the best return to get that deposit, to get into a farm. But you did right. It should point them in the direction of KiwiSaver, where there are, as we know, some very good options, aren't there?
7: Yeah, no, I absolutely believe that. And yeah, it's just having access to that capital when you need it the most.
6: Yeah, absolutely. Carla, you're still involved. You're a former chair of Young Farmers in your area?
7: Yep, so I was chair of Morrinsville Nara Young Farmers Club a couple of years ago now. But yeah, I'm sort of getting a little bit old, long in the tooth for young farmers. So yeah, starting to put a little bit more effort into the federated farmer side of things now, I think. But yeah, I'm still a club member, still enjoy going along to everything.
6: Yeah, absolutely. But believe me, if you're only a couple of years out of Young Farmers, you're a long way from being long in the tooth, coming from somebody who knows. How's things on your property where you're at the moment? How's conditions been? How's the winter? How's calving going?
7: It's going well, thanks. I'm kind of at that point where I wanted to speed up, but then also every day with no calves is quite a good day. It's been a pretty dry winter, which has been good because I'm on quite a flat farm. So when it's wet, it's very wet. It's sort of kept grass a little bit tight, but that's all easing up now with that last bit of rain. So it's definitely looking good. It's a beautiful day today.
6: Fantastic. What about the mood across the dairy and the ag sector in the greater Waikato? Is everybody pretty buoyant?
7: Yeah, I'd say so. I think there's a lot of people... I suppose there's quite a few farm owners who would have benefited from the recent Fonterra payout, which, you know, always helps. It's quite nice when you've got a little bit of spare cash available to go and do the things that you want to do on your farm that make your daily life a bit easier. Mm. So, yeah, I think overall people are pretty happy. We're in a pretty good spot. Yeah.
6: Absolutely outstanding. Hey, Carla, good to chat. A newbie on our show and from a part of the country that we don't always get to, the Waikato, and all the very best. And, yeah, looking forward to this being raced through Parliament so we can finally use the KiwiSaver there to help purchase the farm. Great stuff. Thank you for your time.
7: Thanks so much.
8: So won't you tell me?
6: This is The Country on your Thursday. Hamish Mackay in for cousin Bo Duke, Luke Duke, Jamie Mackay. He's on the road to recovery. Well, great to have your company so far on the show today. Great to talk to Dave Rabshort out of the Manawatu there. Double orders on his handy piece, the ingenious handy piece, which is just a work of art as far as mobile sharing facility goes. Double the orders into the UK. That's great to hear. Another Kiwi success story. Brilliant chat earlier, too, with old foils in her hair. She, you know, sounded a bit like Hilda Ogden. She looks nothing like Hilda Ogden. Laura Coote. Professional mentor. I might talk to her, to Heather Duplessy-Allen, about her later on, actually, about what she's doing in that women's confidence space as well. Wayne Langford, too, keeping himself busy, the former Federated Farmers president. It was good to chat to Wayne. He's keeping himself very busy down there on the farm in Golden Bay, although I did notice he had a very high degree of expertise around the All Black side and the tour of South Africa. So, you know, he probably had a bit of time just to have a look at the old screen as well. 62 hours to kick off in Soweto. This is The Country. I'm Hamish Mackay. Great to have your company on Thursday.
8: 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Are you old?
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6: The Country on your Thursday. Hamish Mackay out of Auckland today. And Michelle Watt, of course, executive producer down there in Dunedin. I know you're champing at the bit to ask me about somebody who I mentioned earlier. Who was that?
13: Yeah, who's this? Is it Hilda?
6: Hilda Ogden.
13: Yeah, who's that?
6: Oh, goodness me. I'm showing my age, aren't I? Coronation Street, of course, is Coronation Street. You familiar with have you ever been a Coro watcher?
13: No, but my grandmother was very loyal fan to Coro.
6: So Hilda Ogden was sort of like a staple, if you like, of the wonderful Coronation Street. I actually went to the Coronation Street studios on an All Black tour many, many years ago. It was quite funny. It was myself and Wyn Gray, who used to be the New Zealand Herald rugby writer, and we turned up, and of course it had been all arranged for John Macbeth and Keith Quinn from TVNZ to go to, and we said, yes, Mr. Quinn and Mr. Macbeth, so they took us through. It was actually outstanding. Yes, great memory there. Righty-ho. Well, yes, great to have had on the show today President Wayne Langford, still following on with his YOLO. I mean, the man's full of energy, isn't he? You only live once. He's taken a bit of time off social media, but he's been loving being back on the farm, which is very nice, Michelle. Very nice.
13: Yeah, it is. It's good to hear him happy and enjoying life on the farm.
6: Yeah, absolutely. Want to mention the secondary school's top four rugby. I'll mention the girls tomorrow, but today, the top four who are playing off in Palmerston North this weekend. Westlake boys have won the Blues. They play Tauranga Boys College out of the Chiefs. St. Pat's Silverstream, the Hurricanes team, and from the South Island, St. Andrews. Michelle, I just think that's a wonderful cross-section of teams that are not, you know, they've all been there or thereabouts in the past, but great to see.
13: It's great to see a mix of North and South and all that in there. And also, shout out to all the parents out there that are dealing with carving and the secondary sports tournaments at the moment, trying to pull double duty. That's a lot of work.
6: Well, there's every kind of hockey tournament going. I know the Rankin Cup is always on this time of year, isn't it? Which is one of the main secondary school tournaments. But they play all sorts of tournaments all over the country, don't they?
13: Absolutely. There'll be a lot going on at the moment, and add carving into the mix and everything else you have to do on top of that. It's a lot. And speaking of just happy things that are going on, I see that up in the Northland, the Rural Support Trust put lollies in people's mailbox to say, hey, you know, you're doing well, keep going, here's something to brighten your day, because it was international, I think it was Give It, Pay It Forward Day type thing on the 1st of September. So
6: sort of friendly moment sort of time, was it? So they've got a bag with sort of those milk bottle chews and the old jet planes, and I think the message was, jump in the ute or on the four-wheeler and eat them yourself before you get home. You know? Indulge a little. Is that all right, Michelle? Are you allowed to indulge a little?
13: Always.
6: Yeah, I think so. Here's our great band from the 70s and the 80s. How good were these boys out of Tamaranui? Dragon. God, we were blessed. Hello, Sailor of the Dudes. Absolutely fantastic. This has been The Country. We'll do it all again tomorrow. Bye for now. A heaven for the sun.
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26: In this update, climate change is top of mind for Pacific Islands Forum heavyweights, Australia and New Zealand. Leaders are meeting at a roundtable closed-door discussion today in Palau. China tensions are expected to be brought up, alongside sea level rise and a commitment to net zero emissions by 2050, which was agreed in 2022. Australian Prime Minister Anthony Albanese says the Pacific family needs to work together on these issues.
27: Climate change is an existential threat to the very existence of some of the countries who are represented here.
26: New confidence for people pushing for the living wage as Labor promises to extend it to all 20,000 state workers. More than 500 people gathered in Lower Hutt last night, where the Labor, Greens and Opportunities parties pledged to extend the $29.90 an hour to school and hospital staff. Organiser Finn Caldwell says if the government changes, the wage will be front of the agenda.
28: That's Aranga Tamariki workers in youth justice centres. It's caretakers and cleaners in schools. These are the workers that are on the front line of our state sector and are not valued for the work they're doing.
26: We're likely to feel the impacts of the fuel crisis for the rest of the year, even in a best-case scenario. All six members of the Reserve Bank's Monetary Policy Committee backed yesterday's decision to raise the official cash rate. But some committee members fear the impact of the fuel crisis could be worse than currently forecast. Others, like Chief Economist Paul Conway, are more confident the impact will gradually lessen over time.
29: Those direct effects, they're likely to diminish, but the indirect effects of oil prices putting up prices for goods and services that use oil intensively, we're likely to see that take a few more quarters.
26: Signs of recovery for the building sector, though some places are bouncing back faster than others. Auckland and Wellington still slow in their recovery. That's news.
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26: In sport, Tyson Fury has labelled rival Anthony Joshua a coward as his talks stall over their first heavyweight boxing meeting, slated for November. A furious Fury says he's keen to fight wherever, whenever.
30: I've been down to fight every location that's been mentioned. England, Ireland, Vegas, New York, back to England, back to Ireland, back to New York. Listen, I've said yep, every single time. Zero stipulations.
26: New Zealand rugby chief Steve Lancaster is impressed by the hype surrounding the All Blacks tour of South Africa, saying the buzz is similar to a British and Irish Lions tour of New Zealand. And a plea bargain has seen Tiger Woods accept a 5-year suspension of his licence and a $1,700 fine for his crash in Florida last year.
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31: Weather Watch 24-7, the Met Service forecast for Ashburton. For the rest of today, mainly fine, with high cloud increasing towards evening, light winds dropping down to a low of 10 degrees tonight. Tomorrow, a few showers, clearing in the morning to fine. Westerly breezes will die away in the evening. Tomorrow's high 18 degrees, a low of 4 tomorrow night. For the weekend, Saturday fine with northerlies and a high of 18 degrees. Sunday showers and northeasterlies with a high of 17. And ahead to Monday next week, rain clearing in the afternoon, then partly cloudy with a high of 11.
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0: rest in peace.
1: Beans and Bone in the Stars. This is McGarry's Hokanui. It is Thursday afternoon. In sync ahead of that as we launch into the best mix and the greatest hits for your Thursday across the Mid-Canterbury region with Tina Turner, Hokanui.

0: Feeling stand up. Kiwi Classic, the Imid Canterbury Tokanui with Alex Warren and Fever Dream. So a mainly fine day today with high cloud increasing during the day with light winds in 22 and it's 21 already, so we'll buy that, no worries. Down to 10 overnight. Tomorrow, cloudy periods, a few possible spots of rain, clearing to fine though in the morning, and 18 tomorrow's top. Into the weekend, Saturday, fine, sunny, 18, nice. Northerlies developing before dawn. Sunday, some showers developing Sunday morning. Northeasterlies dying out in the afternoon, 17. Into Monday, rain clearing, partly cloudy in the afternoon, 11. Tuesday, partly cloudy, there's the remaining chance of a shower. And 12, sun's out next Wednesday, 17. Fine with nor'westerlies, mid-Canterbury's Hokanui.
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0: Taylor Swift and Opalite with Peter Mac in Mid Canterbury's Hokanui. Roxette in there too. Tomorrow morning, Jason Rickard checks back in. It's a Friday tomorrow, of course, so we're getting in ahead of the third All Black versus Box test. No flyover in Soweto either. They've canned that this weekend round. They're saying it's due to weather. I think it's a bit of everything, to be honest. There's been a lot of controversy around that low flyover from the DHL Stadium last weekend. The Hammers are back at home versus Buller, and the final regular season game for our mighty Wires. Plus, we'll also have another crack at catching the voice of rugby, Elliot Smith, safe at ground level in Soweto. We will check all that tomorrow morning on The Breakfast Show with Luke here, Mid-Canterbury's Hokanui.
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0: 'Tis nearly 2 o'clock, Pete, on your Thursday afternoon. The end of the week is virtually nigh. It's Dad's Day, of course, on Sunday. And the Plains Museum, the Plains Heritage Park, will be open this Sunday as well. Bring Dad over. Ellie Goulding, Thompson Twins, Coterie and Smash Mouth. When we come back after two.
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10: In this update, tensions are being laid bare as Taiwan shows interest in attending next year's Pacific Islands Forum in Auckland. Foreign Minister Lin Chao-Lung is representing the territory now in Palau. Political reporter Azaria Howell says the visit has caused anger as China regards Taiwan part of its territory.
11: It's been seen this year with China. The country's envoy to the Pacific has pledged consequences for the fact that Taiwan is represented at this year's forum.
10: Prime Minister Chris Luxon says the situation's being managed.
12: I know there's been a lot of focus on the China-Taiwan dynamic, but actually we think it has been fairly well managed, that tension here.
10: Environment Southland is using emergency powers to open Waituna Lagoon to the sea as it threatens flooding nearby areas. The body of water southeast of Invercargill is part of an internationally significant wetland. The regional council's Lucy Hicks says it topped 2.3 metres for 5 days, affecting nearby communities, roads and farming. She says diggers will create a channel to reduce the risk of harm. Not wearing a life jacket will soon be illegal on small boats under 6 metres. The bill from National Shane Reti passed its third reading unanimously last night to replace a slew of bylaws in different regions. Associate Transport Minister James Meagher says Maritime NZ will roll out a campaign.
13: They are going to take a positive, proactive education first approach so that everyone gets used to these changes. They are going to do their best to be light-handed in terms of those who don't quite get it right.
10: Ngā hapū o te iwi o Whanganui claims settlement bill has passed its final reading today. The settlement includes $30 million financial redress and the return of 27 significant sites.
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16: Hokanui Sport.
10: In sport, some of the front runners are having to wait longer than they'd hoped to get off the mark at the US Tennis Open. While 7th seed Daniil Medvedev has progressed to the third round, 6th seed Alex de Minaur has had to wait several days to win his first round match. The Australian says he just had to stay calm during all the weather disruptions.
17: I thought I handled the situation quite well, started off well, and then after the break I managed to kind of keep at it, and that's something that I'm happy with.
10: Americans Ben Shelton and Jessica Pegula are both into the third round, so too top-seeded woman Aryna Sabalenka. That is sport. I'm Raylene Ramsey.
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19: Weather Watch 24/7, the Met Service forecast for Ashburton. For the rest of today, mainly fine, with high cloud increasing towards evening, light winds dropping down to a low of 10 degrees tonight. Tomorrow, a few showers, clearing in the morning to fine. Westerly breezes will die away in the evening. Tomorrow's high 18 degrees, a low of 4 tomorrow night. For the weekend, Saturday fine with northerlies and a high of 18 degrees. Sunday showers and northeasterlies with a high of 17. And ahead to Monday next week, rain clearing in the afternoon, then partly cloudy with a high of 11.
16: Mid-Canterbury's best music mix starts now on Hokanui.

Thompson Twins, Dr. Ellie Goulding in there too, and Burn. Yes, still lots of fallout from the big low, very low flyover at DHL Stadium. No low-flying planes this weekend, though, as the ABs face the box for the third time.

0: People don't like it, though. You know, you can't keep everybody happy any time, can you, really? Some of the people happy some of the time, I think is how it goes. We're back on the other side of the short break with Brian Adams and Olivia Dean with Canterbury's Hokanui.
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1: Rag and Bone Man and Human with the Clash in there too, and London Calling. Well, I tell you what, gone absolutely nuts for Bruno Mars. There was the first show at Eden Park that was advertised, sold out basically quickly, you know, instantly, really. And then they added a second show. Crikey, really, Eden Park, yeah. Now they've added a third show. Unreal, equaling the Coldplay record too. Not surprised, Bruno Mars is brilliant. Even Mrs. Mack is saying, can we go? I said, well, yeah, the cheapest tickets, I think, are 300 and something bucks, and there's two of us. We've got to get there and we've got to get home and have somewhere to stay. So we'll look at that, but yeah, we'll probably duff around and they'll sell out all three shows and then that'll be it. He's huge, and it will be a brilliant show too, I'm sure. Superman Lovers, Somba, Midnight Oil when we come back.
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0: Coming up 3 o'clock, pop jug on, please, if you like. Let's have a breather and then let's press on for your Thursday afternoon. But Canterbury's Hokanui with La Vida, Viva La Vida, Coldplay, Ella Langley, Talking Heads, and David Guetta will see you when we return at 3.
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9: In this update, Prime Minister Chris Luxon isn't expressing opinions on Taiwan's hopes of attending next year's Pacific Islands Forum in New Zealand. China regards Taiwan as part of its territory and has threatened consequences for its foreign minister, Lin Chao-lung, attending this week's forum in Palau. He today expressed interest in also coming to the Auckland summit. Luxon says he will work that through next year.
10: We will just revert back to the long-established norms that we've had around managing that issue, and yeah, that won't be a problem at all.
9: The Treaty Negotiations Minister says settling a Whanganui Iwi's treaty claim can't compensate its losses but will improve relations with the Crown. Ngā hapū o te iwi o Whanganui settlement bill passed its final reading today. It allows $30 million financial redress and the return of 27 significant sites. Paul Goldsmith says the Crown contributed to conflict and division.
11: Ngā hapū o te iwi o Whanganui suffered from their loss of tikanga, including diminished ability to pass down their reo and access to their resources.
9: Cervical cancer screening rates for Wahine, Māori and Pacifica is growing strongly 3 years after self-testing was introduced. It's grown for all population groups, with Māori coverage jumping more than 13 percentage points, Pacifica nearly 23. Our economy remains highly uneven. Latest Kiwi Bank research shows Otago, Canterbury and Southland continue to vastly outperform the North Island. Queenstown's the best performing area. Kiwi Bank chief economist Jared Kerr says when he talks to businesses in places like Gisborne and Wellington, most aren't hiring or investing. And Bruno Mars has added a third Auckland show next March in Eden Park, on top of a second one announced just yesterday to meet overwhelming demand. I just might make my baby. It's news.
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9: In sport, top seed Arina Sabalenka has stormed into the third round of the women's draw at the US Tennis Open with a 6-1, 6-1 blitz. Marta Kostyuk, Karolina Mukova and Jessica Pegula are also through. In-form Warriors forward Aaron Clark has offered his take on Jacob Laban's freshly dyed fluorescent blonde hair. Considering Laban has scored 5 tries in his last 5 games, Clark says, play on.
14: I think if you back it up and play the way you did, everyone can do it. I was thinking of doing it if I could play like that. He looks like a guy from NSYNC or Backstreet Boys, eh? Been killing it, Jakey. Thought I can do what he wants. Have the key to the city if he wants.
9: And 13-time Formula One race winner David Coulthard is happy Liam Lawson has another chance to impress Red Bull at this weekend's Italian Grand Prix. And that's sport.
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15: Weather Watch 24-7, the Met Service forecast for Ashburton. For the rest of today, mainly fine, with high cloud increasing towards evening, light winds dropping down to a low of 10 degrees tonight. Tomorrow, a few showers, clearing in the morning to fine. Westerly breezes will die away in the evening. Tomorrow's high 18 degrees, a low of 4 tomorrow night. For the weekend, Saturday fine with northerlies and a high of 18 degrees. Sunday showers and northeasterlies with a high of 17. And ahead to Monday next week, rain clearing in the afternoon, then partly cloudy with a high of 11.
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Heartland, New Zealand's Hokanui Peter Mac, and Ella Langley, Be Her. Coldplay, Viva La Vida. How are we doing this afternoon? Something is celebrating a big birthday, a gold birthday, actually, and I'll tell you what shortly.

Chris Isaak, Wicked Game, Peter Mac in the afternoon. How are we doing? Well, there's a big birthday going on in the country about now, and that is for not a who, but a what, really, I suppose you would say. The arrival in this country of McDonald's. Yes, Mac has arrived, the first outlet in 1976. So I would have been 19 when it arrived. I can remember actually the arrival of KFC, Kentucky Fried Chicken, the first time lined up there to go through the drive-thru at the Riccarton KFC in Christchurch. Nobody called it KFC then, they called it Kentucky Fried Chicken. And that was a bit of a revelation. I tell you what, that was our first big foray, wasn't it, into kind of American fast food. But yeah, some years later, Mac has arrived, 1976, and so the celebrations are

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0: Role Model, High Hopes, Colby Calais and Bubbly, Rocky Horror Picture Show, as it originally was a movie that really took off and developed a cult following. And the star of the show, Tim Curry, who really brought that character of Dr. Frankenfurter to life, died at home in Los Angeles last week. And his he'd actually been very ill for a number of years. He had a serious stroke all the way back in 2012. So what's that? 14-odd years ago. But the cause of death has been revealed now. He he suffered from a coronary heart disease. That's what I was trying to figure out. Coronary heart disease was what it was all about. So in the end, that took him. Yeah. But of course, that movie lives on, and the stage productions have wowed audiences all over the world for a very, very long time. It's a show I really enjoy. Britney Spears brings out the devil in me. Bruno Mars and Coconut Ruff when we come back.
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0: Mid-Canterbury's Hokanui hasn't been a bad sort of a day, really. Quite spring-like, I guess you would say. So we'll see if that's going to tip into tomorrow, something equally as nice. We got up into the 20s, I think, today. My car was saying 24 degrees at one stage, but that wasn't right. It's because it had been sitting in the sun, I think. Back on the other side of four with more of the best mix, greatest hits, letters to Cleo with If You Wanna Want Me. We've got Miley Cyrus, Jimmy Barnes, Alex Warren, and Donovan Frankenreiter. We just were talking earlier about Dr. Frankenfurter, but we've got Dr. or Donovan Frankenreiter. That's kind of a bit weird. When we come back after four.
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8: In this update, the Prime Minister's defending taking a backup Defence Force plane to the 55th Pacific Islands Forum. Two 575s were deployed to take Chris Luxon to Palau. The fleet's been plagued with breakdowns and is being replaced as part of the Defence Capability Plan. Luxon says it's a remote part of the world with more passengers needing transporting than politicians and journalists.
9: We've taken 14 delegations up here. We've got a lot of people to take home on Sunday as well. And we're taking some home when I go out on Friday as well.
8: Climate change is top of mind for Pacific Islands Forum heavyweights Australia and New Zealand. Tensions with China are expected to be discussed alongside sea level rise and the commitment to net zero emissions by 2050 agreed in 2022. Australia's Prime Minister Anthony Albanese says the Pacific family needs to work together on these issues.
10: Climate change is an existential threat to the very existence of some of the countries who are represented here.
8: The Waitangi Tribunal's laid bare shortcomings in addressing stark inequities for Māori in the disability sphere. Its new report on lived experiences finds numerous treaty breaches. Here's Claudia O'Neill.
11: The tribunal is accusing the Crown of failing to partner with Māori when setting up services and designing policy and action plans. It says little effort's been made to reduce racism, discrimination and known accessibility gaps, pointing out a lack of funding and support for kaupapa Māori providers. It says a lack of consistent data standards in Crown agencies also limits measurement of outcomes and performance.
8: National Library and Archives NZ workers are facing the prospect of more job cuts, with 47 roles on the chopping block. The PSA is warning the proposed restructure puts at risk millions of historic items and their preservation. That is news.
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8: In sport, New Zealand rugby boss Steve Lancaster is thrilled with the level of engagement surrounding the greatest rivalry tour, saying South Africa has set a high bar as hosts. Four-time Grand Slam winner Aryna Sabalenka has issued a warning to the women at the US Tennis Open. She's back. After struggling during the middle of the year, Sabalenka says she's finally on course.
13: I'm not going to defend myself or explain why and what happened, but I'm happy with my level. I can definitely say that mentally I'm way stronger than I was in the middle of the season, and physically I'm also feel stronger.
8: And second seed Carlos Alcaraz is through to round two. And that is sport. I'm Raylene Ramsey.
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15: Weather Watch 24-7, the Met Service forecast for Ashburton. For the rest of today, mainly fine, with high cloud increasing towards evening, light winds dropping down to a low of 10 degrees tonight. Tomorrow, a few showers, clearing in the morning to fine. Westerly breezes will die away in the evening. Tomorrow's high 18 degrees, a low of 4 tomorrow night. For the weekend, Saturday fine with northerlies and a high of 18 degrees. Sunday showers and northeasterlies with a high of 17. And ahead to Monday next week, rain clearing in the afternoon, then partly cloudy with a high of 11.
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Hakanui, Miley Cyrus, Peter Mac on your Thursday afternoon with Miley Cyrus. This guy, of course, famous for Cold Chisel and his solo career. His wife, Jane, is also a very accomplished musician. And he also has kids who are very musically, and even a granddaughter who's musical as well. I guess it's in the genes. Jimmy Barnes.

0: Donovan Frankenreiter in Man of Peter Mac this afternoon, Hock and Nui. We had Dr. Frankenfurter in the news today too. Tim Curry, the cause of death is all linked up to the problems he'd been having. He had a major heart thing back in 2012. So here we are, 14 years later, and basically it was some cardiovascular thing that got him in the end, I think. We adding another concert. I know we had one and then we had two for Bruno Mars in Auckland. Now Eden Park is having a third date. The demand has been astronomical. Some people seem to be surprised about this. I'm not at all. I still maintain that the guy is one of the best showmen on the planet today, and he will come and he will wow Auckland. So yeah, the tickets have gone on sale, and if you are thinking about getting up to one of those shows that you still can get tickets for, I wouldn't be mucking about.
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0: Bieber, Daisies, Collective Soul, The World I Know. This is Hokanui with Peter Mac. Okay, so the Prime Minister got the old Waratahs mixed up with the Warriors. That's a fair enough sort of a thing. He corrected himself straight away. Be getting a bit of a hammering about that in the media and on socials today. He's a big man. He'll handle it. I see we've got a couple of days to go until we find out whether we're any good on the global stage with the World Stone Skimming Championships taking place in Scotland on a place called Easdale Island. Now, this weekend we have a couple of representatives from this country, Abby MacDonald and Jay Reeve, are flying the flag for us, and hopefully they'll both do well. They did pretty well earlier in the year when we had the New Zealand version of the event down Wanaka Way at Hawea. Abby's got a personal best throw of 73.84 metres. She's only got to beat 63 to do really well at these championships. So fingers crossed for her.
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0: But Canterbury Soccer Day hasn't been a bad sort of a day, actually, quite spring-like. What have we got tomorrow to look forward to? And can we have a bit of a look at the weekend, Pete? Yes, we can. I'll do that for you after 5 o'clock as we head home. News and sport along shortly. What about that? Three concerts now for Bruno Mars at Eden Park next year. Incredible. Justin Timberlake, George Michael, Teddy Swims and the Goo Goo Dolls, even some Ed Sheeran. It's going to be perfect right here after 5. Mid-Canterbury's Hokanui.
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13: In this update, a plea for global powerhouses to cough up cash to support Pacific development. The US is promising to co-invest with New Zealand in building a port in the northern Cook Islands, which has already signed a critical minerals deal with America. China's also interested in the region and making its presence felt at the Pacific Islands Forum, threatening consequences for Taiwan attending, which it regards as a Chinese territory. Prime Minister Chris Luxon says he wants to look into partnerships.
14: If you want to be a development partner of PIF and the PIF countries here, you've got to step up and you've got to be very clear about where your investments are going to go. We want those investments going into the critical infrastructure.
13: The Ministry of Education's again making moves to close Gloria Vale Christian School. It was due to shut after the ministry raised serious safety concerns last December, but its board challenged the decision in the High Court. The ministry's now confirmed its registration will be cancelled after a special education review office review. It'll work with the community on when it can close, guided by the best interests of the students. Praise for Left Bloc promises to get all 20,000 state workers on the living wage, paying the likes of school and hospital workers $29.90 an hour would cost just over $100 million over 4 years. Labour, the Greens and the Opportunity Party have signed pledges supporting the policy. Etu Director of Living Wage, Finn O'Dwyer Cunliffe, says minimum wage is not enough.
15: The minimum wage at the moment is $23.95 an hour. Yeah. The living wage is $29.90. That is the highest gap that we've ever had.
13: That's news.
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13: In sport, New Zealand Rugby is pleased with the broadcast figures for the Greatest Rivalry Tour. 1.275 million viewers have watched the two tests and four franchise matches, with a further 510,000 streaming the six matches. US Tennis Open women's top seed, Aryna Sabalenka, has hit back at claims she was partying too much before the tournament. Following her second round victory, a reporter asked about her current mood after lots of parties and fun in New York.
19: Guys are like a joke. Party is fun. Like, why would you even say that? Why would you even think about that? Like, what kind of question is that? Just because I posted like some activities with brands.
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22: Weather Watch 24-7, the Met Service forecast for Ashburton. For the rest of today, mainly fine, with high cloud increasing towards evening, light winds dropping down to a low of 10 degrees tonight. Tomorrow, a few showers, clearing in the morning to fine. Westerly breezes will die away in the evening. Tomorrow's high 18 degrees, a low of 4 tomorrow night. For the weekend, Saturday fine with northerlies and a high of 18 degrees. Sunday showers and northeasterlies with a high of 17. And ahead to Monday next week, rain clearing in the afternoon, then partly cloudy with a high of 11.
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Careless Whisper, George Michael, Peter Mac tonight. And a big shout out to rally fans, with Hayden Padden doing us very, very proud at the weekend in that rally of Paraguay. How did he go? Well, we'll come back and have a look at that briefly shortly. But right now, this is Teddy Swims. It's Hokanui.

0: Ed Sheeran, Perfect, Peter Mac, Goo Goo Dolls and Teddy Swims in there too. Big shout out here at Hokonui to New Zealand rally driver Hayden Patton. He got a second placing in the Rally of Paraguay last weekend. He said, though, it almost feels like a win. He was on the leaderboard for the majority of the event. Now, this is his first top-level WRC World Rally Car gravel start since 2018. So we're talking 8 years ago, and not totally familiar with the car, with a Hyundai car that he was in, but he really nailed it. He dialed it in very, very quickly and finished very, very strongly there. So he is a life member of the Ashburton Car Club. Started off, I think, in go-karts and things like that, as a lot of them do years and years and years ago. And he's just one of those naturals when he gets behind the wheel. So congratulations to Hayden, and a big shout-out to all Hayden's fans who have been following him in that rally.
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0: The Weekend and Can't Feel My Face. Classic Beatles ahead of that come together mid Canterbury's Hokanui, and crikey, a bit of a frenzy at the pumps, the NPD pumps today. I know the Timwood ones this afternoon were very, very busy. They've got a bit of a deal on at the moment. I think it was about $2.80 or $2.81 or something like that. I think a litre for 91 was the deal. I'm not quite sure how long that's hanging in there for, but everybody seemed to be wanting a piece of the pie. We're back after the break with Pig, Stella Lefty, Billy Idol, Mid-Canterbury's Hokanui.
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0: Mick Cadbury's Hockanui, thanks very much for your company. Luke back tomorrow morning. We'll be covering Weekend Sport 2 with Jason Rickard. We'll be, of course, looking this weekend into the third All Blacks versus Box test. That's the Widow Stadium, I think that one, isn't it? And the Hammers are back home versus Buller. And also the final regular season game for our mighty Waz. That's all tomorrow morning. Molly Harrison drops in as well, celebrating a recent win at the Ekka Country Music Showdown in Queensland. We'll get the good oil on that tomorrow morning for breakfast right here. But Canterbury's Hockanui. Have a great night.
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10: In this update, it's unclear whether Taiwan is on the guest list for next year's Pacific Islands Forum in New Zealand. China regards Taiwan as its territory and isn't pleased. Its foreign minister is leading a delegation at this year's forum in Palau, which recognises Taiwan as a country. China's threatening consequences. Foreign Minister Winston Peters says the focus should be on events this week.
11: But next year will be the same rules set as the 1992 protocol. That's how it was handled since 1992, and for 34 years being that, we won't be changing.
10: The protocol allows Taiwan to engage with the Pacific. Reduce parole for a woman who murdered her children and left their bodies in suitcases in a storage unit for years. Haag Yung Lee was sentenced to life in prison last year despite her insanity defence for killing 8-year-old Yuna and 6-year-old Minu Jo in 2018. Open Justice reports her minimum non-parole period has been cut from 17 years to 10. The Court of Appeal noted her sentence would keep her locked up almost three times longer than Lauren Dickerson, who killed her three daughters in Te Maru in 2021. The Justice Minister is comfortable with a Select Committee recommendation to tweak move-on order age minimums from 14 to 18. The proposed bill will let police order people out of public spaces for rough sleeping, begging and disorderly behaviour. It prompted more than 7,000 opposing submissions. Lachlan Rennie has more.
12: Paul Goldsmith says he's not happy with two other recommendations that would make enforcement harder, adding unreasonable to the definition of begging and letting people return for reasonable purposes. He says they intend to pass the bill pre-election.
10: And electric vehicle sales are entering overdrive. BMI research forecasts sales of EVs, including plug-in hybrids, will rise 219% annually by next year. That's news.
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10: In sport, seven-time Grand Slam winner Carlos Alcaraz has revealed the upside of his four-month layoff due to a wrist injury, saying he wants to play less tennis.
14: In the future, I'm going to take some breaks, some long breaks, maybe not 4 months, but 1 month, 2 months, missing some tournaments because it's impossible to play them all.
10: Queensland have looked beyond the NRL coaching pool to appoint former winger Darius Boyd as the Maroons State of Origin head coach, despite only coaching at age grade level since he retired. Broncos 5'8 Ezra Mann could bring up an unwanted century in tonight's dead rubber NRL season finale against the Bulldogs. Mann has missed 96 tackles this season. If he maintains a season average of 4 missed tackles, he'll crack the 100 mark.
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16: Weather Watch 24-7, the Met Service forecast for Ashburton. For the rest of today, mainly fine, with high cloud increasing towards evening, light winds dropping down to a low of 10 degrees tonight. Tomorrow, a few showers, clearing in the morning to fine. Westerly breezes will die away in the evening. Tomorrow's high 18 degrees, a low of 4 tomorrow night. For the weekend, Saturday fine with northerlies and a high of 18 degrees. Sunday showers and northeasterlies with a high of 17. And ahead to Monday next week, rain clearing in the afternoon, then partly cloudy with a high of 11.
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9: In this update, it's unclear how long it could take the Ministry of Education to shut down Gloriavale Christian School after its first attempt was stalled by a court bid. The ministry's again cancelled its registration after a special Education Review Office look this year. The ERO says information on health and safety was withheld and significant concerns remain. Gloriavale Leavers Trust founder Liz Gregory says people in the community will be hurting.
10: Don't imagine it's a big surprise. You know, there was announced at the end of last year that it was closing then. So I guess in a way, there's been a reprieve, some time for them to think about what might happen for their future.
9: A select committee is recommending changes to the government's Move On Order law after more than 7,000 submissions opposing the bill. The Justice Select Committee's released a report on the proposal to let police order rough sleepers, beggars and people being disorderly to leave a public space. Lachlan Rennie has more.
11: Committee MPs are suggesting changes including lifting the minimum expulsion age from 14 to 18 and tightening the definition of begging. They say people should be allowed to return to an area for reasonable purposes and they want the potential fine halved to $1,000.
9: A suggestion China's helping spark up New Zealand's electric vehicle sales. BMI Research forecasts EV sales, including plug-in hybrids, will rise 219% annually by next year. It expects they'll make up 35% of total vehicle sales, up from 12% last year. Drive Electric Chair Kirsten Corson says many lower-cost Chinese models are arriving.
12: 70% of cars manufactured now are coming out of China. And 10 years ago, you know, had you heard of Geely, Zeekr or Dongfeng Bot? There's another 10 of those brands lining up to come into New Zealand.
9: Oil prices have edged lower today as the latest flare-up between the US and Iran eases. Global prices down almost 1% with no confirmed exchange of fire since yesterday afternoon. That's news.
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9: In sport, New Zealand rugby is pleased with the broadcast figures for the Greatest Rivalry Tour. 1.275 million viewers have watched the two tests and four franchise matches, with a further 510,000 streaming the six matches. Queensland have looked beyond the NRL coaching pool to appoint former winger Darius Boyd as the Maroons' State of Origin head coach, despite him only coaching at age grade level since retiring. US Tennis Open women's top seed Aryna Sabalenka has hit back at claims she was partying too much before the tournament. Following her second round victory, a reporter asked about her current mood after lots of parties and fun in New York.
16: Guys are like a joke. Party is fun. Like, why would you even say that? Why would you even think about that? Like, what kind of question is that? Just because I posted like some activities with brands.
9: That's sport. I'm Stuart Willey.
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19: Weather Watch 24-7, the Met Service forecast for Ashburton. For the rest of today, mainly fine, with high cloud increasing towards evening, light winds dropping down to a low of 10 degrees tonight. Tomorrow, a few showers, clearing in the morning to fine. Westerly breezes will die away in the evening. Tomorrow's high 18 degrees, a low of 4 tomorrow night. For the weekend, Saturday fine with northerlies and a high of 18 degrees. Sunday showers and northeasterlies with a high of 17. And ahead to Monday next week, rain clearing in the afternoon, then partly cloudy with a high of 11.
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11: In this update, two people have been pulled from the water by emergency services at Canterbury's Waikuku Beach this evening. Police were called about 6:30 to reports the pair were unaccounted for. They say the two people are now being checked over by St John. Labour leader Chris Hipkins says there's no end to the Prime Minister's hypocrisy. Chris Luxon is defending taking two Defence Force planes to the Pacific Islands Forum in Palau. In opposition, Luxon criticised Hipkins taking a backup plane to China during a climate emergency. The Prime Minister abandoned a pre-election vow to only fly commercially. Hipkins is scathing.
12: Goodness only knows what he actually thinks. He seems to just change his position based on what's convenient for him.
11: Reduced parole for a woman who murdered her children and left their bodies in suitcases in a storage unit for years. Hagyung Lee was sentenced to life in prison last year despite her insanity defence for killing 8-year-old Yuna and 6-year-old Minu Jo in 2018. Open Justice reports her minimum non-parole period has been cut from 17 years to 10. New Zealand's economy remains highly uneven. Latest KiwiBank research shows Otago, Canterbury and Southland continue to vastly outstrip the North Island. Queenstown stands out as the best performing area. KiwiBank chief economist Jared Kerr says when he talks to businesses in places like Gisborne or Wellington, most aren't hiring or investing.
13: The main feeling I get is one of frustration. This year was supposed to be better than last. Last year was supposed to be better than the year before that. They've been struggling for 3 years.
11: Wellington police are warning motorists to be vigilant with fake QR codes attached to parking meters in the city. They say some people have been ripped off entering credit card details online after following the links. That's news.
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0: Hokanui Sport.
11: In sport, John Hart can't decide if he's more impressed by the All Blacks' on-field performances or how Dave Rennie has rapidly reinstalled confidence in his players. The coach of the victorious 1996 South African tour says he can't predict who gets selected in a few different positions, and that's a sign of growing strength.
15: I'm really impressed with the depth that he's developing. Coach has done a fantastic job in a short time to create a really competitive unit, which is competitive internally, with a lot of players putting their hands up and ready to play.
11: An atrocious title defence will be put out of its misery tonight when the Brisbane Broncos NRL season limps to a finish in Sydney. Last year's champions are tackling another disappointment in the Bulldogs, both out of finals contention after top four finishes last year. Christchurch is embracing being the only New Zealand venue for next month's League World Cup, with the Kiwis and Kiwi Ferns doubleheader on the verge of selling out one New Zealand stadium. That's sport. I'm Stuart Willey.
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8: In this update, a plea for global powerhouses to cough up cash to support Pacific development. The US is promising to co-invest with New Zealand in building a port in the northern Cook Islands, which has already signed a critical minerals deal with America. China's also interested in the region and is making its presence felt at the Pacific Islands Forum in Palau, threatening consequences for Taiwan attending, which it regards as a Chinese territory. Prime Minister Chris Luxon says he wants to look into partnerships.
9: If you want to be a development partner of PIF and the PIF countries here, you got to step up and you've got to be very clear about where your investments are going to go. We want those investments going into the critical infrastructure.
8: Police have recovered a body near Rotorua's Lake Rotokakahi, believed linked to Karen Gilbert Palmer's homicide in Pahiatua last October. Police had been hunting her son Jeremy Robertson over the death. Labour says homelessness will still be unfairly punished, even if recommendations to weaken proposed move-on orders are followed. The bill would let police remove people rough sleeping, begging and being disorderly in public. The Justice Select Committee received more than 7,000 opposing submissions and is suggesting changes including lifting the minimum expulsion age from 14 to 18 and tightening begging definitions. Labour's Carmel Cipollone says the government attitude, though, is unchanged.
10: Poverty and homelessness is not a reason to try and move people on with the threat of a penalty or imprisonment.
8: Police are seeking footage after a man was fatally struck by a car in Bay of Plenty's Te Puke on Tuesday night. The man was walking on Te Puke Highway near Manoeka Road around 8:30 when he was struck by several vehicles and died at the scene. Officers are looking for any dash cam video showing the man walking on the highway or of the collision. That's news.
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0: Hokanui Sport.
8: In sport, New Zealand rugby boss Steve Lancaster's thrilled with the level of engagement surrounding the Greatest Rivalry Tour, revealing 1.275 million viewers have watched the two tests and four franchise matches, while a further 510,000 have streamed the six matches. In tonight's NPC clash, Taranaki flexed their muscle over Auckland at New Plymouth, the Bulls winning 28-12. Defending champions Brisbane will be playing for their mates in tonight's final NRL regular season clash against the Bulldogs. Both top four sides from last season have fallen from grace, with the Broncos set to finish as low as 15th in the 18-team competition. But coach Michael Maguire says they'll play hard for teammates who are having their last matches in Broncos kit.
14: Some of these guys have been together for, I don't know, eight plus years, and they've seen everything at this club. So, you know, I want them to just go out and enjoy each other's time whilst we get to go away and then go and have a good performance.
8: That's sport. I'm Stuart Willey.
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8: In this update, it's unclear whether Taiwan is on the guest list for next year's Pacific Islands Forum in New Zealand. China regards Taiwan as its territory and is threatening consequences for its foreign minister attending this year's forum in Palau, which recognises Taiwan as a country. Foreign Minister Winston Peters says the focus should be on events this week.
9: But next year will be the same rules set as the 1992 protocol. That's how it was handled since 1992, and for 34 years we've been doing that, we won't be changing.
8: The protocol lets Taiwan engage with the Pacific. Closure is on the books again for Gloria Vale Christian School after a review found information was withheld from ERO investigators. The Ministry of Education's cancelled the school's registration for a second time and applied to lift court orders preventing closure. Leavers Trust founder Liz Gregory says when it finally shuts will depend on court hearing availability.
10: The one that kept the school open happened within a day or two. It was very quick, but I suspect they'll want to sit down with the Gloria Vale school. They'll want to discuss appropriate timeframes for closing.
8: Electric vehicle sales are entering overdrive. BMI Research forecasts sales of EVs, including plug-in hybrids, will rise 219% annually by next year. It expects lower-cost Chinese models will speed adoption. Drive Electric chair Kirsten Corson says they're cost-effective to run.
11: I plug mine in tonight, it's going to cost me around $3 per 100 kilometres. If you're driving an average petrol car, it's around $25.
8: EV drivers must also pay road user charges. American journalist, activist and feminist writer Gloria Steinem has died. A post to her social media says the 92-year-old passed away peacefully at home in New York City, surrounded by loved ones. She came to prominence during the second wave feminism era in the US during the 1960s and 70s. That's news.
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0: Hokanui Sport.
8: In sport, Cody Taylor has been left out of the All Blacks side to face the Springboks in the third test on Sunday morning in Soweto. Rugby editor Elliot Smith reports from Johannesburg.
14: Asafo Omua replaces Cody Taylor in the run-on side with Samisone Tokiaho to add impact off the bench as the All Blacks make a statement on their intent to confront the Springboks early. There are two other changes to the pack, with Sam Darry coming straight into the run-on side for Fabian Holland, who drops to the bench. The back line unchanged from Cape Town, while joining Tokiaho and Holland on the bench is Wallace Setiti for his first test since being dropped following the win over Italy in July.
8: In tonight's NPC clash, Taranaki flexed their muscle over Auckland at New Plymouth. The Bulls won out over the visitors 28-12. Tennis superstar Carlos Alcaraz has revealed he'll cut back his playing commitments, with a four-month injury layoff showing him the benefits of freshening up between events. That's sport. I'm Stuart Willey.
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11: In this update, Winston Peters is playing the racism card against climate lobby group Greenpeace for opposing critical minerals talks in the Cook Islands. The US and New Zealand are co-funding a port in Penryn in the Northern Cooks. The nation signed a critical minerals framework with America this year, and China's also showing interest in its resources. Greenpeace is calling the US investment a Trojan horse to allow deep sea mining. Winston Peters says that's up to Cook Islanders.
12: And to have Greenpeace interfering with these people is pure racism. That's the kind of white colonialism which these people hate.
11: Reports the India-New Zealand Free Trade Agreement will be coming into force next month. The pact, signed in April, will cut or eliminate tariffs on 95% of our exports while making all Indian imports here duty-free. An Indian official told local media the date has been mutually agreed. Chris Bishop's been asked when the government will start listening to the construction industry. The infrastructure minister's been at the Constructive Forum in Auckland. Bishop says his priorities for a potential second term are social housing, the new planning system, and looking into transit-oriented development. He was asked what he'll do about skilled tradespeople leaving the country.
13: Construction's had a rocky time, but it's due to the interest rate cycle we've gone through and the downturn in the economy.
11: 47 jobs could be on the chopping block at the National Library and Archives NZ in another blow for beleaguered staff. The Public Service Association is warning the proposed restructure puts millions of historic items and their preservation at risk. National Secretary Fleur Fitzsimmons says it'll also hit important frontline services.
14: Important government agencies like the police and the health system all need accurate records held by Archives New Zealand and the National Library.
11: The PSA says the agency has admitted to staff the cuts are likely to affect services. That's news.
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4: 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Hokanui Sport.
11: In sport, three changes to the starting pack for the All Blacks side named to face South Africa in the third test in Soweto on Sunday morning. Asafo Omua replaces Cody Taylor at hooker, while Sam Darry and Peter Lakai come into the side at lock and blindside flanker, respectively. Fabian Holland drops to the bench, where there are two further changes with Samisoni Tokeaho backing up Omua and Wallace Setiti adding loose forward cover. Four-time Grand Slam winner Aryna Sabalenka has issued a warning to the women at the US Tennis Open. She's back. Dismissing claims she's partied hard before the year's final Grand Slam, Sabalenka says she's finally on course after struggling during the middle of the year.
16: I'm not going to defend myself or explain why and what happened, but I'm happy with my level. I can definitely say that mentally, I'm way stronger than I was in the middle of the season, and physically, I'm also feel stronger.
11: 13-time Formula One race winner David Coulthard is happy Liam Lawson has another chance to impress Red Bull at this weekend's Italian Grand Prix. That's sport. I'm Stuart Willie.
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11: In this update, a long day of meetings for regional leaders inside the president of Palau's residence, meeting face-to-face without followers or observers. Chris Luxon is at the Pacific Islands Forum, where heads of 18 nations have been discussing problems faced in the Pacific, including climate change, El Niño and transnational crime. Before going into the meeting, Luxon suggested China's ballistic missile test in the Pacific would come up.
12: I'm sure we'll talk about whether there's a communique or a statement that we can make about that as a group, but most importantly for me, it's about making sure it's not normalised and pushing back on it.
11: The Ministry of Education has confirmed Gloria Vale Christian School's registration will be cancelled and it must close. Its board challenged a ministry decision to shut it down, but that's now going ahead after a special Education Review Office investigation. Chris Hipkins is promising to build for the future without forgetting the past if Labour gets into government this year. He's addressed the election-focused Constructive 2026 conference today. Hipkins says maintenance must be part of any infrastructure deal.
13: Rather than constantly, you know, focusing on building shiny new things, we know we've got to do a better job of maintaining what we've got, fixing up what we've got, and planning better for the future.
11: An increased focus on maintenance has been previously advocated by groups like the Infrastructure Commission and the Helen Clark Foundation. A suggestion China's helping spark up New Zealand's electric vehicle sales. BMI research forecasts EV sales, including plug-in hybrids, will rise 219% annually by next year. It expects they'll make up 35% of total vehicle sales, up from 12% last year. Drive Electric Chair Kirsten Corson says many lower-cost Chinese models are arriving.
14: 70% of cars manufactured now are coming out of China. And 10 years ago, you know, had you heard of Geely, Zeekr or Dongfeng Bok, there's another 10 of those brands lining up to come into New Zealand.
11: That's news.
0: Hokanui Sport.
11: In sport, Cody Taylor has been left out of the All Blacks side to face the Springboks in the third test on Sunday morning in Soweto. Rugby editor Elliot Smith reports from Johannesburg.
15: Asafo Omua replaces Cody Taylor in the run-on side with Samisone Tokiaho to add impact off the bench as the All Blacks make a statement on their intent to confront the Springboks early. There are two other changes to the pack, with Sam Darry coming straight into the run-on side for Fabian Holland, who drops to the bench, while Peter Luckey will start at blindside, replacing Simon Parker. The back line unchanged from Cape Town, while joining Tokiaho and Holland on the bench is Wallace Satiti, for his first test since being dropped following the win over Italy in July.
11: Queensland have looked beyond the NRL coaching pool to appoint former winger Darius Boyd as the Maroons' State of Origin head coach. Lock Erin Clark has stressed the Warriors' eyes are on the main NRL prize and a grand final win is their only goal, not a second minor premiership, which would be a first in 14 years. That's sport. I'm Stuart Willey.
0: Mid-Canterbury's best music mix starts now on Hokanui.
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6: In this update, the Justice Minister's comfortable with a Select Committee recommendation to tweak move-on order age minimums from 14 to 18. The proposed bill will let police order people out of public spaces for rough sleeping, begging or disorderly behaviour. It prompted more than 7,000 opposing submissions. Lachlan Rennie has more.
7: Paul Goldsmith says he's not happy with two other recommendations that would make enforcement harder, adding unreasonable to the definition of begging and letting people return for reasonable purposes. He says they intend to pass the bill pre-election.
6: Two people were rescued by surf lifeguards after an hour-long search at Canterbury's Waikuku Beach last night. Police were called about 6:30 to reports the pair were unaccounted for. St John says they're receiving treatment. One is in a serious condition. Labour leader Chris Hipkins says there's no end to the Prime Minister's hypocrisy. Chris Luxon is defending taking two Defence Force planes to the Pacific Islands Forum in Palau. In opposition, Luxon criticised Hipkins taking a backup plane to China and promised to only fly on scheduled commercial flights. Hipkins is scathing.
8: Goodness only knows what he actually thinks. He seems to just change his position based on what's convenient for him.
6: Meanwhile, tensions with China have been on the agenda at the forum, alongside climate change, sea level rise and the commitment to net zero emissions by 2050. Australia's Prime Minister Anthony Albanese says the Pacific family needs to work together on these issues.
9: Climate change is an existential threat to the very existence of some of the countries who are represented here.
6: Reduced parole for a woman who murdered her children and left their bodies in suitcases in a storage unit for years. Hug Yung Lee was sentenced to life in prison last year, despite her insanity defence, for killing 8-year-old Yuna and 6-year-old Minu Jo in 2018. Open Justice reports her minimum non-parole period has been cut from 17 years to 10. The Court of Appeal noted her sentence would keep her locked up almost three times longer than Lauren Dickerson, who killed her three children in Timaru in 2021. New Zealand's economy remains highly uneven. Latest Kiwi Bank research shows Otago, Canterbury and Southland continue to vastly outstrip the North Island. Queenstown stands out as the best performing area. Kiwi Bank chief economist Jared Kerr says when he talks to businesses in places like Gisborne or Wellington, most aren't hiring or investing.
10: The main feeling I get is one of frustration. This year was supposed to be better than last. Last year was supposed to be better than the year before that. They've been struggling for 3 years.
6: Education is the next step as Parliament changes the law to make life jackets compulsory on moving boats under 6 metres long. The bill from National's Shane Retty passed its third reading unanimously on Wednesday to create one national rule, replacing different bylaws across regions. Water Safety NZ head Glenn Scanlon says the work doesn't stop here.
11: We'll always be trying to do those things, giving kids lessons early in life about how to stay safe in the water, talking to those most at-risk adults.
0: Hokanui Sport.
6: In sport, Cody Taylor has been left out of the All Blacks side to face the Springboks in the third test on Sunday morning in Soweto. Rugby editor Elliot Smith reports from Johannesburg.
12: Asafo Omua replaces Cody Taylor in the run-on side with Samisone Tokiaho to add impact off the bench as the All Blacks make a statement on their intent to confront the Springboks early. There are two other changes to the pack, with Sam Darry coming straight into the run-on side for Fabian Holland, who drops to the bench, while Peter Luckey will start at blindside, replacing Simon Parker. The back line unchanged from Cape Town, while joining Tokiaho and Holland on the bench is Wallace Setiti, for his first test since being dropped following the win over Italy in July. In Johannesburg, with the All Blacks, Elliot Smith.
6: New Zealand rugby boss Steve Lancaster's thrilled with the level of engagement surrounding the greatest rivalry tour. The All Blacks and Springboks have won a test each ahead of Sunday morning's third contest in Johannesburg. Sky has revealed 1.275 million viewers watched the two tests and four franchise matches, while a further 510,000 streamed the six matches. Lancaster says those numbers, from a broadcast perspective, are encouraging.
13: More New Zealanders have got up in the middle of the night to watch the All Blacks play live through this series than I would suggest have done so for 10 or 20 years.
6: Only one NRL prize is satisfactory in the eyes of Warriors lock Aaron Clark. The club has a chance to claim its second minor premiership and first since 2002 in Saturday's regular season finale against Manly at home. Clark's been asked his thoughts on finishing in the top spot ahead of the finals.
14: Just want to win the GF, bro. However, whatever steps are along the way, but the main goal is to get that premiership and bring it home. First or second, doesn't matter.
6: That's News and Sport. I'm Stuart Willey.
0: Mid-Canterbury's best music mix lives here on Hokanui.

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0: Wake up your brain with Hokanui Breakfast and the Daily Breakfast Brain Teaser. 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
3: In this update, a plea for global powerhouses to cough up cash to support Pacific development. The US is promising to co-invest with New Zealand in building a port in the northern Cook Islands, which has already signed a critical minerals deal with America. China is also interested in the region and making its presence felt at the Pacific Islands Forum in Palau, threatening consequences for Taiwan attending, which it regards as a Chinese territory. Prime Minister Chris Luxon says he wants to look into partnerships.
4: If you want to be a development partner of PIF and the PIF countries here, you've got to step up and you've got to be very clear about where your investments are going to go. We want those investments going into the critical infrastructure.
3: Labour says homelessness will still be unfairly punished, even if recommendations to weaken proposed move-on orders are followed. The bill would let police remove people rough sleeping, begging or being disorderly in public. The Justice Select Committee received more than 7,000 opposing submissions and is suggesting changes, including lifting the minimum expulsion age from 14 to 18 and tightening begging definitions. Labour's Kamal Sepoloni says the government attitude, though, is unchanged.
5: Poverty and homelessness is not a reason to try and move people on with the threat of a penalty or imprisonment.
3: Financial Markets Authority Chief Executive Samantha Barras is stepping down and reported to be leaving the country. It comes during an investigation into her employment and an inquiry into workplace conduct and culture. She went on leave in July after allegations of bullying from senior FMA staff became public. Jacob Jones reports.
6: An organisation-wide conduct and culture review is underway at the regulator. Chair Craig Stobo resigned after a ruling he'd made too many political comments for someone in his apolitical role. Stobo's now standing as an NZ First candidate in botany.
3: Customs says it's constantly adapting to new drug concealment methods after foiling two attempts to smuggle clothes drenched in methamphetamine. A 31-year-old man arrived at Auckland Airport from Malaysia last Wednesday with seven sealed bags of clothing in his suitcase that tested positive for meth. A second 31-year-old arrived on Sunday, also with heavy, stiff clothing covered in a white powder, also confirmed as meth. Police are seeking footage after a man was fatally struck by a car in Bay of Plenty's Te Puke on Tuesday night. The man was walking on Te Puke Highway near Manoeka Road around 8:30 when he was struck by several vehicles and died at the scene. Officers are looking for any dash cam video showing the man walking on the highway or of the collision. Almost a decade of negotiations have resolved a historical treaty claim for a Whanganui iwi. The settlement for Ngā Hapū o Te Iwi o Whanganui includes $30 million of financial redress and return of significant sites. Minister Paul Goldsmith says it can never fully compensate for the iwi's losses.
7: However, through the settlement, the Crown, on behalf of all New Zealanders living in this country today, seeks a restored and strengthened relationship grounded on mutual trust, cooperation and partnership.
3: Wellington police are warning motorists to be vigilant with fake QR codes being attached to parking meters in the city. They say some people have been ripped off, entering credit card details online after following the links.
2: Hokanui Sport.
3: In sport, three changes to the starting pack for the All Blacks side named to face South Africa in the third test in Soweto on Sunday morning. Asafo Omua replaces Cody Taylor at hooker, while Sam Darry and Peter Lakai come into the side at lock and blindside flanker, respectively. Fabian Holland drops to the bench, where there are two further changes, with Samasoni Tokeaho backing up Omua and Wallace Sititi adding loose forward cover. New Zealand rugby boss Steve Lancaster believes South Africa have set a high bar as hosts of the Greatest Rivalry Tour. Lancaster says the all-encompassing matchday experience has given him food for thought for when the Springboks tour New Zealand in 2030.
8: Breakfast time on game day, right through and up to the game and beyond. And the South Africans have done a fantastic job of that. There's a real festival atmosphere around the fixtures. Getting to the game is as much a part of the experience as being at the game.
3: In last night's NPC action, a fourth straight loss for Auckland, beaten comfortably by Taranaki, 28-12. Four-time Grand Slam winner Aryna Sabalenka has issued a warning to the women at the US Tennis Open. She's back. Dismissing claims she partied hard before the year's final Grand Slam, Sabalenka says she's finally on course after struggling during the middle of the year.
9: I'm not going to defend myself or explain why and what happened, but I'm happy with my level. I can definitely say that mentally I'm way stronger than I was in the middle of the season, and physically I'm also feel stronger.
3: Informed Warriors forward Aaron Clark has offered his take on Jacob Laban's freshly dyed fluorescent blonde hair. Considering Laban has scored 5 tries in his last 5 games, Clark says, play on.
10: I think if you back it up and play the way you did, everyone can do it. I was thinking of doing it if I could play like that. He looks like a guy from NSYNC or Backstreet Boys, eh? Been killing it, Jakey. Probably can do what he wants, have the key to the city if he wants.
3: 13-time Formula One race winner David Coulthard says he's happy Liam Lawson has another chance to impress Red Bull at this weekend's Italian Grand Prix. That's news and sport. I'm Stuart Willey.
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8: In this update, it's unclear whether Taiwan is on the guest list for next year's Pacific Islands Forum in New Zealand. China regards Taiwan as its territory and is threatening consequences for its foreign minister attending this year's forum in Palau, which recognises Taiwan as a country. Foreign Minister Winston Peters says the focus should be on events this week.
9: But next year will be the same rules set as the 1992 protocol. That's how it was handled since 1992, and for 34 years being that, we won't be changing.
8: The protocol lets Taiwan engage with the Pacific. Closure is on the books again for Gloria Vale Christian School after a review found information was withheld from ERO investigators. The Ministry of Education has cancelled the school's registration for a second time and applied to lift court orders preventing closure. Leavers Trust founder Liz Gregory says when it finally shuts will depend on court hearing availability.
10: The one that kept the school open happened within a day or two. It was very quick, but I suspect they'll want to sit down with the Gloria Vale School. They'll want to discuss appropriate timeframes for closing.
8: A select committee is recommending changes to the government's Move On Order law after more than 7,000 submissions opposing the bill. The Justice Select Committee's released a report on the proposal to let police order rough sleepers, beggars and people being disorderly to leave a public space. Lachlan Rennie has more.
11: Committee MPs are suggesting changes including lifting the minimum expulsion age from 14 to 18 and tightening the definition of begging. They say people should be allowed to return to an area for reasonable purposes and they want the potential fine halved to $1,000.
8: Reduced parole for a woman who murdered her children and left their bodies in suitcases in a storage unit. Hag Yung Lee was sentenced to life in prison last year, despite her insanity defence, for killing 8-year-old Yuna and 6-year-old Minu Jo in 2018. Emily Ansell reports.
12: Open Justice reports her minimum non-parole period has been cut from 17 years to 10. The Court of Appeal noted her sentence would keep her locked up almost three times longer than Lauren Dickerson, who killed her three daughters in Timaru in 2021.
8: Police have recovered a body near Rotorua's Lake Rotokakahi, believed linked to Karen Gilbert Palmer's homicide in Pahiatua last October. Police had been hunting her son, Jeremy Robertson, over the death. Labour, the Greens and the Opportunity Party are pledging to pay all state workers the living wage, now $29.90 an hour. It would go to the likes of school and hospital workers and is expected to cost just over $100 million over 4 years. A2 Union Director of Living Wage, Finn O'Dwyer-Cunliffe, says current wages aren't enough.
13: Our collective bargaining standard document guarantees workers 30 cents above the minimum wage and has long been like that.
8: American journalist, activist and feminist writer Gloria Steinem has died. A post on her social media says the 92-year-old passed away peacefully at home in New York City, surrounded by loved ones. She came to prominence during the second wave feminism era in the US during the 1960s and 70s.
0: Hokanui Sport.
8: In sport, Cody Taylor has been left out of the All Blacks side to face the Springboks in the third test on Sunday morning in Soweto. Rugby editor Elliot Smith is in Johannesburg.
14: Asafo Omua replaces Cody Taylor in the run-on side with Samisone Tokiaho to add impact off the bench as the All Blacks make a statement on their intent to confront the Springboks early. There are two other changes to the pack, with Sam Darry coming straight into the run-on side for Fabian Holland, who drops to the bench, while Peter Luckey will start at blindside, replacing Simon Parker. The backline unchanged from Cape Town, while joining Tokiaho and Holland on the bench is Wallace Setiti, for his first test since being dropped following the win over Italy in July. In Johannesburg, with the All Blacks, Elliot Smith.
8: New Zealand rugby boss Steve Lancaster's thrilled with the level of engagement surrounding the Greatest Rivalry Tour. The All Blacks and Springboks have won a test each ahead of Sunday morning's third contest in Johannesburg. Sky has revealed 1.275 million viewers have watched the two tests and four franchise matches, while a further 510,000 have streamed the six matches. Lancaster says those numbers are encouraging.
15: More New Zealanders have got up in the middle of the night to watch the All Blacks play live through this series than I would suggest have done so for 10 or 20 years.
8: Only one NRL prize is satisfactory in the eyes of Warriors lock Aaron Clark. The club has a chance to claim its second minor premiership and first since 2002 in Saturday's regular season finale against Manly at home. Clark's been asked his thoughts on finishing in top spot ahead of the finals.
16: I just want to win the GF, bro. However, whatever steps are along the way, but the main goal is to get that premiership and bring it home. First or second, doesn't matter.
8: That's News and Sport. I'm Stuart Willey.
0: Mid-Canterbury's best music mix lives here on Hokanui.

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7: In this update, a long evening of meetings for regional leaders inside the president of Palau's residence, meeting face-to-face without followers or observers. Chris Luxon is at the Pacific Islands Forum, where heads of 18 nations have been discussing problems faced in the Pacific, including climate change, El Niño and transnational crime. Before going into the marathon meeting, Luxon suggested China's ballistic missile test in the Pacific would come up.
8: I'm sure we'll talk about whether there's a communique or a statement that we can make about that as a group. But most importantly for me, it's about making sure it's not normalised and pushing back on that.
7: Reports the India-New Zealand Free Trade Agreement will be coming into force next month. The pact, signed in April, will cut or eliminate tariffs on 95% of our exports while making all Indian imports here duty-free. An Indian official told local media the date has now been mutually agreed. Labour says homelessness will still be unfairly punished, even if recommendations to weaken proposed move-on orders are followed. The bill would let police remove people rough sleeping, begging or being disorderly in public. The Justice Select Committee received more than 7,000 opposing submissions and is suggesting changes including lifting the minimum expulsion age from 14 to 18 and tightening begging definitions. Labour's Carmel Cepoloni says the government attitude is unchanged.
9: Poverty and homelessness is not a reason to try and move people on with the threat of a penalty or imprisonment.
7: Chris Bishop's been asked when the government will start listening to the construction industry. The infrastructure minister's been at the Constructive Forum in Auckland. Bishop says his priorities for a potential second term are social housing, the new planning system, and looking into transit-oriented development. He was asked what he'll do about skilled tradespeople leaving the country.
10: Construction's had a rocky time, but it's due to the interest rate cycle we've gone through and the downturn in the economy.
7: A Christchurch real estate agency has been fined $18,000 for not properly auditing its trust account for 6 years. The Sector Disciplinary Tribunal has found 1UP Realty Limited guilty of misconduct over putting hundreds of property transactions through the account. 47 jobs could be on the chopping block at the National Library and Archives NZ in another blow for beleaguered staff. The Public Service Association is warning the proposed restructure puts millions of historic items and their preservation at risk. National Secretary Fleur Fitzsimmons says it'll also hit important frontline services.
11: Important government agencies like the police and the health system all need accurate records held by Archives New Zealand and the National Library.
7: The PSA says the agency has admitted to staff the cuts are likely to impact services. The partner of an Australian man missing after floods in Nepal is pushing tech firms to share information that could help find him. Sarada Vishwanathan says Apple and phone company Optus haven't given location data over privacy concerns. Meanwhile, Australia's Prime Minister says five more Australians have now been found safe, reducing the number of missing nationals to 38. MFAT says five New Zealanders remain missing.
0: Hokanui Sport.
7: In sport, three changes to the starting pack for the All Blacks side named to face South Africa in the third test in Soweto on Sunday morning. Asafo Omua replaces Cody Taylor at hooker, while Sam Darry and Peter Lakai come into the side at lock and blindside flanker respectively. Fabian Holland drops to the bench, where there are two further changes with Samisoni Tokeaho backing up Omua and Wallace Setiti adding loose forward cover. New Zealand rugby boss Steve Lancaster believes South Africa have set a high bar as hosts of the Greatest Rivalry Tour. Lancaster says the all-encompassing matchday experience has given him food for thought for when the Springboks tour New Zealand in 2030.
12: Breakfast time on game day, right through and up to the game and beyond. And the South Africans have done a fantastic job of that. There's a real festival atmosphere around the fixtures. Getting to the game is as much a part of the experience as being at the game.
7: In last night's NPC action, a fourth straight loss for Auckland, beaten comfortably by Taranaki, 28-12. Four-time Grand Slam winner Arena Sabalenka has issued a warning to the women at the US Tennis Open. She's back. Dismissing claims she's partied hard before the year's final Grand Slam, Sabalenka says she's finally on course after struggling during the middle of the year.
13: I'm not going to defend myself or explain why and what happened, but I'm happy with my level. I can definitely say that mentally, I'm way stronger than I was in the middle of the season, and physically, I'm also feel stronger.
7: Meanwhile, seven-time Grand Slam winner Carlos Alcaraz says a four-month injury layoff has persuaded him to reduce his playing schedule and have longer breaks between tournaments. In form Warriors forward, Aaron Clark has offered his take on Jacob Laban's freshly dyed fluorescent blonde hair. Considering Laban has scored five tries in his last five games, Clark says, play on.
14: I think if you back it up and play the way you did, everyone can do it. I was thinking of doing it if I could play like that. He looks like a guy from NSYNC or Backstreet Boys, eh? He's been killing it, Jakey. But I can do what he wants. Have the key to the city if he wants.
7: That's News and Sport. I'm Stuart Willie.
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4: In this update, a long evening of meetings for regional leaders inside the president of Palau's residence, meeting face-to-face without followers or observers. Chris Luxon is at the Pacific Islands Forum, where heads of 18 nations have been discussing problems faced in the Pacific, including climate change, El Niño and transnational crime. Before going into the marathon meeting, Luxon suggested China's ballistic missile test in the Pacific would come up.
5: I'm sure we'll talk about whether there's a communique or a statement that we can make about that as a group. But most importantly for me, it's about making sure it's not normalised and pushing back on it.
4: Reports the India-New Zealand Free Trade Agreement will be coming into force next month. The pact, signed in April, will cut or eliminate tariffs on 95% of our exports while making all Indian imports here duty-free. An Indian official told local media the date has now been mutually agreed. Labour says homelessness will still be unfairly punished, even if recommendations to weaken proposed move-on orders are followed. The bill would let police remove people rough sleeping, begging or being disorderly in public. The Justice Select Committee received more than 7,000 opposing submissions and is suggesting changes including lifting the minimum expulsion age from 14 to 18 and tightening begging definitions. Labour's Carmel Cipollone says the government attitude is unchanged.
6: Poverty and homelessness is not a reason to try and move people on with the threat of a penalty or imprisonment.
4: Chris Bishop's been asked when the government will start listening to the construction industry. The infrastructure minister's been at the Constructive Forum in Auckland. Bishop says his priorities for a potential second term are social housing, the new planning system, and looking into transit-oriented development. He was asked what he'll do about skilled tradespeople leaving the country.
7: Construction's had a rocky time, but it's due to the interest rate cycle we've gone through and the downturn in the economy.
4: A Christchurch real estate agency has been fined $18,000 for not properly auditing its trust account for 6 years. The Sector Disciplinary Tribunal has found 1UP Realty Limited guilty of misconduct over putting hundreds of property transactions through the account. 47 jobs could be on the chopping block at the National Library and Archives NZ in another blow for beleaguered staff. The Public Service Association is warning the proposed restructure puts millions of historic items and their preservation at risk. National Secretary Fleur Fitzsimmons says it'll also hit important frontline services.
8: Important government agencies like the police and the health system all need accurate records held by Archives New Zealand and the National Library.
4: The PSA says the agency has admitted to staff the cuts are likely to impact services. The partner of an Australian man missing after floods in Nepal is pushing tech firms to share information that could help find him. Sarada Vishwanathan says Apple and phone company Optus haven't given location data over privacy concerns. Meanwhile, Australia's Prime Minister says 5 more Australians have now been found safe, reducing the number of missing nationals to 38. MFAT says 5 New Zealanders remain missing.
3: Hokanui Sport.
4: In sport, 3 changes to the starting pack for the All Blacks side named to face South Africa in the third test in Soweto on Sunday morning. Asafo Omua replaces Cody Taylor at hooker, while Sam Darry and Peter Lakai come into the side at lock and blindside flanker respectively. Fabian Holland drops to the bench, where there are 2 further changes with Samisoni Tokayaho backing up Omua and Wallace Setiti adding loose forward cover. New Zealand rugby boss Steve Lancaster believes South Africa have set a high bar as hosts of the Greatest Rivalry Tour. Lancaster says the all-encompassing matchday experience has given him food for thought for when the Springboks tour New Zealand in 2030.
9: Breakfast time on game day, right through and up to the game and beyond. And the South Africans have done a fantastic job of that. There's a real festival atmosphere around the fixtures. Getting to the game is as much a part of the experience as being at the game.
4: In last night's NPC action, a 4th straight loss for Auckland, beaten comfortably by Taranaki 28-12. Four-time Grand Slam winner Aryna Sabalenka has issued a warning to the women at the US Tennis Open. She's back. Dismissing claims she's partied hard before the year's final Grand Slam, Sabalenka says she's finally on course after struggling during the middle of the year.
10: I'm not going to defend myself or explain why and what happened, but I'm happy with my level. I can definitely say that mentally I'm way stronger than I was in the middle of the season, and physically I'm also feel stronger.
4: Meanwhile, seven-time Grand Slam winner Carlos Alcaraz says a four-month injury layoff has persuaded him to reduce his playing schedule and have longer breaks between tournaments. In form Warriors forward, Aaron Clark has offered his take on Jacob Laban's freshly dyed fluorescent blonde hair. Considering Laban has scored five tries in his last five games, Clark says, play on.
11: I think if you back it up and play the way you did, everyone can do it. I was thinking of doing it if I could play like that. He looks like a guy from NSYNC or Backstreet Boys, eh? He's been killing it, Jakey. But I can do what he wants, have the key to the city if he wants.
4: That's news and sport. I'm Stuart Willey.
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12: Met Service forecast for Mid-Canterbury. There's a severe weather warning in force, an orange warning. Heavy rain for the Canterbury High Country. For Ashburton today, cloudy periods with a chance of a shower. Becoming fine this morning. Northwesterlies will be strong at times, easing this evening, with a high of 18 degrees for Ashburton today, dropping back to 3 overnight tonight. Tomorrow, fine. Northerlies developing before dawn with a high of 18 degrees for Ashburton tomorrow, dropping back to 7 Saturday night. And on Sunday, cloudy with rain developing in the afternoon, high 17.
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3: In this update, hopes that next year's Pacific Islands Forum tackles climate change with more force. This year's forum has come to a close in Palau, with Prime Minister Christopher Luxon flying back to New Zealand today. Palau's president has called climate change the single greatest threat to the security of Pacific peoples. Greenpeace Pacific lead Shiva Goundan says world leaders should abide by Pacific values and do more for our Earth. ACT is set to campaign on scrapping Māori and Pacific med school places as a review of the scheme remains hidden. A review of the admission program at Auckland and Otago Universities is part of the National ACT Coalition Agreement. Lachlan Rennie has more.
4: The Ministry of Health has completed the review, but its public release appears to have stalled. An ACT Party spokesperson says they've asked for an examination to demonstrate if racial discrimination is justified. They say as far as they're concerned, the review hasn't delivered that justification and it is now a campaign issue.
3: The Green Party's glad to see Parliament's Justice Select Committee recommend weakening move-on orders. The proposed bill will let police order people out of public spaces for rough sleeping, begging and disorderly behaviour. The suggested changes include lifting the minimum expulsion age from 14 to 18. Green Party co-leader and Auckland Central MP Chloe Swarbrick says they still want the bill scrapped, but changing the definition of begging to unreasonable is common sense. Property prices are still sliding, with August marking the fifth declining month in a row. Cotality data shows values on average fell 0.4% over the month and are 1% down from a year ago. Across the main centres, Christchurch was the only market to record growth last month, rising a modest 0.1%. Chief Property Economist Kelvin Davidson says it's just a continuation of a subdued market.
5: Values fell sharply in 2022 and 23, but for the last 3 years or so, really, they've been trending sideways.
3: That's news.
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3: In sport, All Blacks coach Dave Rennie's shunted back any attempts to discuss the scrummaging controversy ahead of the third test against the Springboks in Soweto. The hosts have been left smarting through the week after accusations from the visitors that their opponents walk around rather than push straight to gain a set-piece advantage. New Zealand have made three changes to their run-on side, with Asafa Omua, Sam Darry and Peter Larkai starting in the pack. Taranaki have beaten Auckland 28-12 to open round 6 of NPC. Brisbane's NRL League Premiership defence has ended with a 34-20 victory over Canterbury. And Tim Price on Global Quest is the best of the five New Zealand equestrian entries from the opening day of dressage at the five-star Burley Horse Trials. That's sport. I'm Malcolm Jordan.
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8: Bit of rain into Friday morning. Don't stress, it doesn't stick around. Clearing to fine with northwesterlies picking up toward evening. 18 the top, 3 is our overnight low. Set today, simply fine with northerlies 18. We could see a bit of rain develop later on Sunday. Before that, 17 is the high. 12 is what we start with across Ashburton, Hines and Methven, and Mount Summers morning to you on 10 degrees.
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When he's not on the radio, it's a family swim at EA Network Centre, then a fluffy and lolly cake after. Your local breakfast, Hokanui Breakfast with Luke Howden.

0: Mid Canterbury's Hockey Network, where is the Blink 182? It is 10 past 6, and just like that, Friday! Loving it. The All Blacks up against the Springboks for the third test Sunday morning our time out of Johannesburg / Soweto. The series is locked 1-1, many considering this to be the decider. Yes, we've got the game for money essentially in Baltimore. This is the final leg of the South African tour, so a bit of pressure on. Few changes that Dave Rennie's made overnight. This is Elliot Smith.
1: Asafo Omua replaces Cody Taylor in the run-on side with Samisone Tokiaho to add impact off the bench as the All Blacks make a statement on their intent to confront the Springboks early. There are two other changes to the pack, with Sam Darry coming straight into the run-on side for Fabian Holland, who drops to the bench, while Peter Luckey will start at blindside, replacing Simon Parker. Joining Tokiaho and Holland on the bench is Wallace Setiti for his first test since being dropped following the win over Italy in July.
0: Hoping to catch up with Elliot Smith live a little later in the show. So that's at Soccer City in front of over 90,000 fans. The atmosphere is going to be crazy. No flyover, though, of course. We've also got the Warriors in their last game before the finals, hosting Manly out of Go Media Stadium, Auckland, 5 o'clock tomorrow afternoon. Chance Nickel-Kolstad returns. Tamari Martin and Chanel Harris-Tavita are also back, which strengthens the spine considerably. And then we've got the Mid-Canterbury Hammers hosting Buller in their next home game at the Showgrounds, 1 o'clock kickoff tomorrow afternoon. We come in after a couple of wins. Buller, they beat North Otago, of course, early in the season, but then heavy losses to Thames Valley and South Canterbury, so you'd think that we should start as clear favourites. They've got a couple of key injuries as well. Unfortunately, we have a few of our own. We're going to be without skipper Declan McCormack, who's taken some heavy blows in the first three rounds. He's been rested, so hooker Josh Dunley stepping up as captain for the first time. Tom Reakey is also out again, still with a niggly hammy, so Nathan McCloy will pull on the number 10 jersey. Going to catch up with Jason Rickard to touch on all of that sporty stuff. A bit of a preview of the big plays this weekend coming up after 7, and also a reminder that tomorrow we've got the A's and the women playing at the Showgrounds as well, and it's Keep It Positive round, thanks to Tavendale and Partners. Entry is again free, so hope to see you down there. The weather's looking on side. And a final wee reminder that Sunday is Father's Day. What day is Sunday? Father's Day. And there's a few things happening around town, such as free miniature train rides with a paying child down at the Plains Museum. You can find those details on our website, hawkenui.co.nz, and click the tab that says what's on. And thank you for signing Dad up to win a $100 voucher with the meat box. Somebody is going to score that just before 8 this morning. Looking forward to making the call. There's a few things worth knowing, and it is 13 past 6.
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0: It is 6:15, so in the coverage leading up to the third big test out of South Africa on Sunday morning, watching the news last night, and Sav was interviewing former Springbok Peter Hendricks when this was mentioned.
6: The only Springbok to mark New Zealand greats John Kerwin, Inga Tuigamala, and in the famous 96 series, Geoff Wilson and Jonah Lomu.
11: Like, he would accelerate defensively, which then cut down your decision-making time. I remember Jonah coming back from one of the tours here saying, how did you deal with that feeling of being rushed? And that was the first thing that I think Peter did.
12: The special, the one and only Jonah Lomu. You know, I remember they moved me over in 96 from left wing so I could play on the right wing facing him.
13: Did you say, gee, thanks?
12: I wanted to say, coach, I don't know what you're doing. It is also something that I will also always treasure for the rest of my life.
0: Yeah, and you've probably still got the scars to show for it as well. He was a formidable force, a gentle giant off the park, and that has also been captured for the big screen of late. Lomu is a new documentary flick at the Regent. It's taken many years to pull this together from a whole bunch of behind-the-scenes footage. David Favell can give us the heads-up on Lomu and what else is showing into the weekend after Alex Warren at Tokanui. They say the

0: Mid Canterbury Talk Network, Alex Warren, who had a couple of big shows in Christchurch a few weeks back and then fell crooks, so those in Auckland missed out, which is a bit of a shame. Maybe they can make up for it with Bruno Mars, who's now got a massive three shows lined up for Eden Park. Those tickets on sale from today if you fancy jumping on a plane to get up there for that. What's the weather looking like for our backyard for the weekend ahead? Let's take a closer look in a moment. But first, around to the Regent, we catch up with David Favell. Got a few new flicks on for the weekend, mate?
1: Certainly have. Got By Any Means, Mark Wahlberg gritty thriller drama action. R16, so you can't get your girlfriend to buy your tickets anymore. Whoops. We've got The Fall 2 about a... if anyone's afraid of heights, don't come to this. It's on a cliff in Thailand, stranded, and yeah, very, very, very high. So if you're heights averse,
2: oh gosh. One.
1: And finally, we've got Lomu this week. Documentary. They had to trawl through something like 160 VHS tapes of his early years. So a fairly exhaustive documentary about the great man himself.
0: Yeah, the freight train in ballet shoes, as he was known, an absolute phenomenon, steamrolling his way through both our culture and opposition teams' back lines. A decade on from his passing, the legend certainly has a story to tell, and that is on the big screen at the Regent Cinema. You can find the full schedule at regentcinema.co.nz. It's 22 past six.
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0: Could be a bit of rain this morning. Good news, clears pretty quick smart. Back to fine with northwesterlies strengthening and then easing this evening. 18 the high, 3 is our overnight low. Saturday, just fine with northerlies developing before dawn, up to 18 again. Sunday sees cloud build and rain from afternoon as northeasterlies turn southwest, pulling off a high of 17 before we're down to 7. The rain clears to just a bit of cloud on Monday. Southerlies holding the high at 11. Back to fine stuff on Tuesday with a top of 12 degrees. I cannot believe it's been 16 years since our world was first quite literally shaken. Let's reflect on this in the pages of history after Stan Walker. Wow.

0: Mid-Canterbury Talking Newies, Dan Walker. It is 28 past 6. Welcome into the 4th of September. It's Eat an Extra Dessert Day. Oh, I can get on side with that. Also, Bring Your Manners to Work Day and Macadamia Nut Day. Very good for humans, toxic to dogs. Didn't realise that. We'll have to keep those goodies and the chocolate far from our scruffy. I feel the earth move. Can't quite believe this. It's been 16 years since the first big quake. We were rocked by a 7.1 magnitude on this date, 2010. It struck just after 4:35 a.m. on a Saturday morning. The epicenter 37 k's west of Christchurch near Darfield. A relatively shallow quake, just 10 k's below the surface, produced the strongest shaking recorded in New Zealand. So left considerable property damage, but thankfully no loss of life. Sadly, we would not be so lucky when a 6.3 magnitude earthquake would strike just a few months later. Also not a great day, the same date, 2010, over at Fox Glacier, a plane crashed soon after takeoff, claiming all 9 people on board. The crash happened just metres from the house of the Chief Fire Officer, John Sullivan. Imagine seeing that unfold out your front window. It was on this date 31 years ago, 1995, that auction site eBay was born in California, originally called AuctionWeb. It was also on this date 1998 that Google was founded by Stanford University students in their friend's garage, also California. And it was on this date 2002, 24 years ago, the first American Idol competition was won by a 20-year-old cocktail waitress from Texas named Kelly Clarkson. I think she's gone on to do pretty well for herself. And it was also on this date, 2006, 20 years ago, that we lost wildlife expert and host of the Crocodile Hunter TV series, Steve Irwin, aged just 44 after being attacked by a stingray. His legacy still lives on. Rest in peace, mate. To the birthday book, Mark Ronson, the DJ and musician who teams up with the likes of Bruno Mars for Uptown Funk You Up. He's 51 today. James Bay, the English musician, is 36. For our music, however, let's mark the 45th birthday of Beyonce. Some more royalties coming your way in 3. You're talking away.
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3: In this update, Pacific nations are calling out China's ballistic missile launch after a marathon behind closed doors meeting. The leaders' meeting spanned more than 9 hours at the Pacific Islands Forum in Palau, far longer than scheduled. A statement's been issued by all but Nauru, registering concern about the recent missile test without adequate notice. Prime Minister Christopher Luxon says our nuclear-free stance is clear.
4: It's important we push back. We don't want to see it normalised as behaviour. That's just happening regularly.
3: New Zealand hosts next year's forum. ACT is set to campaign on scrapping Māori and Pacific med school places as a review of the scheme remains hidden. A review of the admission program at Auckland and Otago universities is part of the National ACT Coalition Agreement. The Ministry of Health has completed the review, but its public release appears to have stalled. A strong message from nurses to politicians that healthcare should not be used to balance the books. Several hundred union members, delegates and other local health staff gathered in Auckland's Northcote last night, demanding politicians commit to improving a system at breaking point. North Shore Hospital ED understaffing recently saw workers declare a state of emergency. Union delegate and nurse Jean Moore says saving money through the health sector is wrong. The Coalition is at odds over recommended changes to proposed move-on orders legislation. Justice Select Committee MPs are suggesting changes to the bill, including lifting the age the order applies to from 14 to 18. Justice Minister Paul Goldsmith isn't happy with some of the changes, which ACT backs alongside opposition parties. That's news.
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3: In sport, All Blacks coach Dave Rennie has put faith in less experienced players as part of his bid to go 2-1 up in the series against the Springboks at Soweto on Sunday morning. Elliot Smith reports from Johannesburg.
6: And a remarkable twist of fate, Asafa Omua, Sam Dowry and Peter Luckey will all make their sixth test start together after coming in as the changes to the starting Black Pack. Omua's been around the longest, debuting in 2017, the others making their first appearances in 2024. Regardless, though, it's a major call from Rennie to put Cody Taylor on ice this week, with Dowry and Luckey also yearning to have statement performances in Johannesburg. With the All Blacks, Elliot Smith.
3: Past winners, Iga Swiatek.

0: 18. We have a 12, maybe even 13 degree start across Ashburton and Hines. Mount Summer's on 10. And to Meffin with Michael. Morning.
1: Morning, Luke. Meffin weather in the last 24 hours in association with Wearing's Transport. Maximum yesterday reached quite a mild 20 degrees. Minimum overnight down to 11 with a grass minimum of 10. Wind speed got up to 60 kilometres an hour and we've had 6 mil of rain this morning. Soil temperature is 8 degrees. Presently, it is a lot of high cloud around, a few spots of rain. A light easterly now and 11.2. This has been Michael Kemp reporting from Meffin.
2: We don't just share the stories of Mid-Canterbury, we live them. Your local breakfast from the heart of Ashburton. Hokanui Breakfast with Luke Howden and Newman's Tyres.

Mid Canterbury's Hoki Nui with the woman who holds the record for the most Grammy wins by any artist in history. 35 started her career with 35 consecutive local T20

Talent show wins as a child. Happy birthday to you, Beyonce, who is 45 today. And the story behind that unique first name, a tribute to her mother's maiden name. She was Tina, but born Celestine Beyonce. So there we go. Love to you, Mum. Hope that Jay-Z gets you something nice to celebrate that milestone today. 45 years, Beyonce. Right, the annual Bird of the Year competition takes flight today, and this year it's getting awfully political. Voting opens at 9 a.m. Let's catch up with Chelsea McGaw, which seems like a rather fitting name in all fairness, to ask how it all works, how we can get behind some local birdies. Chelsea's with us after Lord at Taukanui.

0: Mid-Canterbury's Hawk and Iwi. Oh my lord, it is 17 to 7. Oh,
1: well, everybody's heard about the bird. Bird.
0: Chelsea McGaw is with Forest and Bird, and the coveted Bird of the Year competition is back from today.
2: It is, yes, the most interesting election to happen in New Zealand this year, eh?
0: I don't think you're too far wrong there. And a big change, the Prime Minister was talking about shaking up the voting system about a month back. You guys have done that too.
2: Yeah, not only are you voting for your favourite five birds, but you're also voting for the birdie parties.
0: Say what?
2: Yeah, so each bird has its own party and its own manifesto. So we've got the shy birds, high birds, tree birds, sea birds, shore birds, and floor birds. So
0: they all flock to one.
2: When you vote for a bird, you're automatically voting for their party as well. So, you know, when they get crowned in a few weeks' time, it won't only be the winning bird, it'll be the winning party as well. So that's kind of cool.
0: It is very cool. I must admit, Chelsea, that I've never been too swayed with my party vote. I care much more about my electorate vote. And
2: right.
0: Of these 70 candidates that we've got, how many of them are locals? How many can we spot? We love to back a local. How many of them are based around Mid-Canterbury?
2: Totally. Well, there's a lot of shorebirds. So you're looking at the kind of the braided river birds like the ryebill, the black-fronted tern, the black-billed gull.
0: Well, that's the one that likes to hang around our Ashburton River Bridge.
2: Yes, yeah, exactly. And those black-billed gulls, even though people think they're a bit of a nuisance, they're actually the most endangered gull in the world, so they're actually really cool.
0: Yeah.
2: Really cool.
0: We thought we'd lost them this year. Turns out they were just a couple of k's down the road.
2: Oh, right, yeah, yeah. They're pretty good at adapting to where the best kind of food or nesting habitat is or whatever, yeah.
0: Yeah, yeah. Well, they're going to have two bridges to choose from soon.
2: That'll be good.
0: Yeah, they won't know what to do with themselves. Spoiled for choice. What else have we got out there?
2: So there's a banded dotterel. So they're classified as being in some trouble. But there's also the Australasian grebe or the Pūtiki Tiki. So that's the bird that won Bird of the Century back in 2023.
0: That's right.
2: The celebration for Forest and Bird's 100 years.
0: That's the one that John Oliver got behind.
2: Yes,
0: and he even had a full-on suit.
2: It was a massive, massive campaign, which led to them just completely wiping the floor. But yeah, they're really cool guys. They're found at Ashburton Lakes. There's fewer than 1,000 of them left in the country. And they're really funny guys. They've evolved so their legs have set back really far on their body. So they can dive and swim, but they can't walk on land.
0: Yeah,
2: so they're a bit strange. A bit unique, but that's all good. We love them all the same.
0: That must be one of the neat parts of this campaign is being able to learn some fun facts.
2: Yeah, definitely. And if you go onto the Forest and Bird Bird of the Year website, and you can find your bird that you want to look for through the search thing, or there's different filters and things, and you can kind of go in not knowing what you want to back and just have a look through all of them, and there's a little factoid for each bird, which tells you, you know, who the campaign manager is, and then a little bit of information about each bird as well, which is really cool.
0: You can even listen to them, eh?
2: Yes, yeah, you can listen to their bird call. Some of them more annoying than others. But actually, speaking of that, we've actually got this really cool, it's like Wordle for bird nerds called Birdle. We started it last year.
0: Yeah.
2: And you play that by listening to a bird's call and then filtering it down to find out which bird it is. And that's a lot of fun too.
0: Oh, the whole thing's just a lot of fun. A welcome distraction. Birdoftheyear.org.nz. Voting opens at 9 this morning. And you've got until September the 20th to have your say. Let's get behind the Mid-Canterbury contenders, eh? Cheers, Chelsea. It is 12 to 7.
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0: Mid Canterbury's Hawking, we went with the borderline. It is almost seven up the tars. Poor old Prime Minister getting a bit muddled in front of the cameras up in the Pacific yesterday.
1: It's going to be the Waratahs, I think. It's going to be the Warriors versus Dolphins. No, sorry, Warriors versus the Dolphins is what I'm thinking.
2: Are you a husband?
0: Yeah, we know what you mean. I think what we should be talking about is how funny he and the likes of Winston Peters look in those Hawaiian shirts. It's like Granddad's been let out on a themed night at Bupa Park. But anyway, more on the serious stuff coming up in the news, and then the sport. We can confirm it is the Warriors who are charging their way into the NRL finals, but we've got one last regular season showdown against Manly tomorrow afternoon out of Auckland. So let's preview the big plays of that, of the All Blacks' third test against the Box, the Hammers back at home hosting Buller. Jason Rickards up in 15. Mid Canterbury's Hawking Elwi, where's the borderline? It is all.
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13: In this update, the Prime Minister says promises made in Palau will be felt across the Pacific. The curtain has come down on the Pacific Islands Forum, which ended with a statement calling out China for its ballistic missile test launch. Climate change has also been a major focal point of discussions. Nations have agreed to reaffirm commitments to the Blue Pacific 2050 strategy to limit global warming. Christopher Luxon says he's serious on delivering on priorities for the Pacific.
14: It's an existential crisis here in the Pacific and you know, around the world. And so you can see a deep commitment to climate change and also to protecting the environment. You see it in New Zealand's own investment.
13: An Indian government official says the India-New Zealand Free Trade Agreement will come into force next month. The official has told news agency PTI the pact is coming into effect at a mutually agreed date. The deal was negotiated over 9 months, agreed in December and signed in April. It will cut or eliminate tariffs on 95% of New Zealand's exports to India, while making all Indian exports to New Zealand duty-free. India is our 12th largest export market. Meanwhile, the property market's remaining subdued, with a suggestion it'll be a while until there's real growth in prices. Cotality data shows values on average fell by 0.4% over August, marking the fifth declining month in a row. It notes global geopolitical tensions, the OCR lifting, and the upcoming general election as contributing to market uncertainty. Chief property economist Kelvin Davidson says the Reserve Bank's released its forecast for the property market.
2: I don't really see any growth in house prices for at least another year, really, until you get into the tail end of 2027.
13: Boosting the workforce is front of mind for the construction industry heading into the election. The Constructive Forum moves into its second day in Auckland, bringing together big players from across the sector. It opens dialogue about the industry's future and solutions to productivity and workforce problems. That's news.
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13: In sport, a key change at hooker for the All Blacks to face the Springboks in the third test on Sunday morning in Soweto. Elliot Smith reports from Johannesburg.
18: Asafo Omua replaces Cody Taylor in the run-on side with Samisone Tokiaho to add impact off the bench as the All Blacks make a statement on their intent to confront the Springboks early. There are two other changes to the pack, with Sam Darry coming straight into the run-on side for Fabian Holland, who drops to the bench, while Peter Luckey will start at blindside, replacing Simon Parker in Johannesburg. With the All Blacks, Elliot Smith.
13: Back home, Taranaki have beaten Auckland 28-12 to open round 6 of the NPC. And Tim Price on Global Quest is fourth after the opening day of dressage at the Burley Horse Trials. That's sport. I'm Malcolm Jordan.
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0: And welcome into Friday. Oh, we've had a few squirts of rain. Good news, it clears pretty quick back to fine again. Northwesterlies rise and fall this evening, 18 the high, and then 3 is our overnight low. Saturday, simply fine with northerlies, 18. Cloud builds, rain developing Sunday afternoon as northeasterlies turn southwest. Before that happens, we should get to a high of 17, 12 across Ashburton, Hines. As we speak, I was going to say Meffin, but no, they've dropped back to 11, and Mount Somers is on 10 degrees.
17: Mid-Canterbury's best music mix lives here on Hokanui.
0: It is 7:05. Into another big weekend of sport, which includes what many are considering to be the decider for the All Blacks box series. Yes, we've got that fourth test over in Baltimore as a bit of a money grab, but this is the final one of the South African leg. And three big changes that Dave Rennie has made to the side overnight, so we'll dissect that. We'll also take a look at the Warriors. Liam Lawson is back in the Red Bull driver's seat, so we'll see if we have time for that, because we also want to catch Jason Rickard's thoughts on the Hammers with a couple of key injuries hosting Buller back at the showgrounds tomorrow. Jason Rickard with all of the sport after Mariah Carey, but first here's 660.

0: Mariah Carey. It is 13 past 7, and morning to you, Jason Rickard.
1: Morning, Luke.
0: Third All Black Springbok Test Sunday morning. The side's been named by Rennie overnight, and three big changes. Derry comes in, Peter Lakai and Asafo Amua. Among all that, it means Fabian Holland moves to the bench, which I'm rather surprised at, because I think he's been going all right.
2: Yeah, I agree with you. I mean, it's cool to see the changes in terms of giving those guys an opportunity, at this level. And obviously there's some bumps and bruises that we may not be aware of, but like we've seen, it's been absolutely brutal games, particularly in the forwards. But you're right, Holland has been playing extremely well, and he's a huge man. We saw him up close and personal, didn't we, down in Alex, for the...
0: Crane our necks for him, yes.
2: he'll add some impact off the bench, surely.
0: Mm. Can we fix the line-out in scrum?
2: I think the scrum performed so much better last weekend, and I think, old Rusty was playing his mind game, swapping the front row around. I think we'll be okay. The line-out, look, Jace Ryan is a quality coach, and they would be working hard on that, as long as it doesn't take away from the other pieces that they had to work on this week, which is, they've just got to be clinical. They can't play like they did last week and expect to win. They have to be like they were in the first week and nothing to chance. They've got to take their passes and make their tackles and the real basic stuff, Luke.
0: Yeah, too right. The over 90,000 in the stands won't need to worry about crowning there next. I see that the flyover's been canned, which has almost been getting more oxygen than the rugby itself. So it's nice to be talking the game for a change this week. Closer to home, the Mid-Canterbury Hammers back at the showgrounds hosting Buller tomorrow. You'd have to think that we go in as heavy favourites. They're nursing a couple of injuries, but then I see that we've got a few of our own. Is Declan McCormack out?
2: Yeah, I haven't actually seen the final team sheet, and I know they're still working on that last night. I don't think they'll actually release that till later on. And we are nursing a few injuries, and to be fair, Luke, we kind of have been the whole season. So we're probably in a fortunate position that, we talked earlier on in the year that, Matt and the other coaches have created enough depth right across the playing squad that they can roll guys in and out and they will still perform. And whilst Declan's been outstanding and particularly in his leadership role too, but look, if they have to bring someone else in, I'm sure they'll do the job. And like you say, Buller, coming over the hill with a couple of injuries too, we'd have to be firm favourites. But then, of course, don't forget, they tipped North Otago up only a couple of weeks ago.
0: Yeah. Yeah, will it come down to our start, which has been a bit rusty early in the season?
2: Yeah, it has been. But look, the same old story, isn't it? Footy, the old cliche, it is an 80-minute game. And you've just got to play the conditions, control the controllables, all those famous cliches. And it's always nicer to start properly, isn't it? Because then you get confidence up straight away. You're into the game and it makes things easier. But conversely, it doesn't always go your own way. And that's... shows character in players and get themselves out of sticky situations, which is good and testing ultimately.
0: Yeah, bonus point win would be neat to bank, as we have some pretty stiff matchups to come in the next few weeks. 1 o'clock kickoff for that, and it's free once again down at the showgrounds. And super quick, up the Waz, one more regular season game hosting Manly tomorrow afternoon. Is this a bit of a dead rubber, because we're sort of through to the finals anyway?
2: Yeah, we're through the finals, but look, they're playing so well, they'll want to keep that momentum rolling. And, they won't be taking anything for granted now. They'll be looking for a win again, and they won't really care how they get it. And once again, they've been facing some injury challenges, but it's been so cool to see those young fellas step up, and they're all playing for each other. They're having fun, they're enjoying their footy, and it's just so good to see.
0: Yeah. Super, super neat. Anyway, actually, I see that Chance Nicol-Colstad, Tamati Martin and Chanel Harris-Tavita are all back, so that'll help to boost the spine. Go well, fellas, tomorrow afternoon. And cheers for your take, Jason Rickard. It is 18 past 7.
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0: Shaboozy, Mid-Canterbury Talk Network. It is 23 past 7. Mother Nature has served up one cracking start to winter. Is it set to continue for the weekend ahead? Let's find out in a moment. Hey, catch the story on 7 Sharp last night about the Christchurch Cafe brewing up something a little different.
1: Kyle says his Australian coffee roaster knew a guy who could hook him up with 200 grams of super rare geisha coffee beans from Central America's Mount Totumas estate. That's just enough to make around 15 cups of coffee, each one with a street price of $99.99.
2: I do believe that it's definitely worth our value.
3: Yeah. I think it's going to be a different caliber of people that will get drawn to the $100 coffee. It'll be great, I think.
4: What do you think? Are you going to give it a go?
5: It's pretty bougie. Yeah, I think so.
0: Where are they finding these people? Most of us are going, what? $100 for a cup of coffee? Nah, mate. Especially these days, I feel like the more my kids grow, the tighter I'm becoming. But we've all been fleeced or forked out for something at some point. A couple that come to mind to this end. I once took wife Amber out for a fancy anniversary meal in Queenstown, a place called Botswana Butchery. I'm not sure if you've been. It's down by the waterfront and what looks to be a house that's been renovated. And you knew it was fancy when, from the moment you arrived, the guy on the door offered to take your coat. And I think for the two of us, the bill weighed in around $600 with a few drinks. This is going back years ago when I did have money to burn. But honestly, the food was to die for. The meat was like butter. And the service, unlike anything I've ever experienced. The whole time I was thinking, I do not belong here. Another was in Vegas, and we were with a group of mates, and we ended up in this, I'm not sure how we talked our way into it, but into this fancy club. Turns out it's where the Kardashians and the like party. And we were packed up in this booth, and they gave us this drinks menu, and I couldn't believe, I thought it was a typo, the number of zeros at the end of some of those prices. Bottles of wine for thousands of dollars. The cheapest drink you could buy was a bottle of Bud, which is a beer, for $25. I don't think I've ever nursed a beer more in my life. So, yeah, the dining experience I've probably got more out of than that. But keen to hear your story. Have you gone and shelled out a little extra, something over the top, for something over the top? Hooking up with Ashburton on Facebook, or you can text me. Our number is 5009. What have you paid mega bucks for? We'd love to know. It's 25 past 7.
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0: Bit of rain this morning. I think it might have already passed. Blue sky starting to open up, and then fine for the rest of Friday with northwesterlies rising and falling. 18 the top, 3 is our overnight low. Saturday, simply fine with northerlies developing. Again, 18. Sunday, cloud with 17 at first. Then afternoon rain as a southerly change, southwesterly change hits down to 7. Monday, Rain clears to just a bit of cloud. Southerlies kept the high at 11. Back to fine stuff on Tuesday with a top of 12. So for the most part, the weekend is looking good. What crazy price have you paid for a food or drink item? Let's have a look at what's coming through on the Facey page and the text number 5009 after Billy Idol at Talkin' Oi.

0: Mid-Canterbury's Hockey Network, where's the Billy Idol? It's gone 7:30, so there's a cafe in Christchurch that wants to charge $100 for a cup of coffee, special beans from overseas, and I was amazed on 7 Sharp last night how many people were going, you know what, maybe we would pay that just to see what all the fuss is about. What crazy price have you paid for a food or drink item? Melissa has messaged, hey, Luke, went into Subway a couple of years back, said, put everything on there, go nuts, came to $76. Hey, Bronnie.
1: Hey, good morning.
0: What have you paid?
1: $130 for fish and chips.
0: For fish and chips? Were they gold-plated?
1: Well, you'd think, but I do have a bit of defence on it. We had just flown into London, 7 o'clock in the morning, and we had to stay awake for the day.
0: Oh,
1: and
0: man,
1: we rocked on into a mid-central London fish and chip shop, sat down, ordered fish and chips, saw the price on the menu, £27 per meal.
0: Yeah.
1: And we were like, oh, yep, $27, that's what you pay for lunch. Good, good, good, good. Ate it, pretty good fish and chips. Then we were walking around, we were like, oh.
0: Oh, you start doing the maths exchange.
1: Oh, nah. So we got out the Wiser's calculator and we were like, oh, we just paid $130 for fish and chips.
0: You're not on holiday if you're not getting fleeced somewhere, right?
1: Yeah, look, quick lesson, day one,
0: day
1: too
0: one,
1: easy.
0: Minute one by the sound of it. Did you at least get your vinegar and mushy peas with it?
1: No mushy peas.
0: Oh, man.
1: No. There's vinegar, yes. Yep. So, yeah, no, we did, engage our brains from then on, actually.
0: Went for the fish and chips and stayed for the story. I appreciate you sharing it. Yours, more than welcome, through the Hawkinui Ashburton Facebook page. I'll tell you something that is a great deal. Some goodies from the meat box. Even better, when you get them for free. Thank you so much. Also, through the Facey page for the nominations for the Father's Day prize, somebody wins $100 worth of meat in 15.
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4: In this update, discussions involving China have dominated a marathon leaders' meeting at this year's Pacific Islands Forum in Palau. Senior political reporter Azaria Hal reports.
5: After more than 9 hours of discussion as a group, leaders wrapped up talks and issued a statement on China's ballistic missile test, registering concern and urging states to give at least 24 hours notice of tests. All nations agreed, other than Nauru,

0: Review of the admission programs at Auckland and Otago universities is part of the National Act Coalition Agreement. The Ministry of Health has completed the review, but it's not yet been made public. Another milestone in Moau's landslide recovery, but Mount Maunganui's future remains unknown. Six campers were killed in January's slip. Tauranga City Council's received the quantitative landslide risk assessment, concluding that Moau is still an active landslide and rockfall environment. That's news.
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2: Hokanui Sport.
0: In sport, Asafa Omoa will make his first test start in nearly 2 years and sixth overall for the All Blacks in Sunday morning's third test against the Springboks. Coach Dave Rennie has plumped for him at hooker in Soweto, with Samisone Takiaho to deputise from the bench and Cody Taylor left out of the 23. Fellow hooker Georgia Ponsonby will make her first appearance as Black Ferns co-captain in the side's maiden hosting by their Springboks counterparts from 11:30pm tomorrow. Fellow co-captain Ruahei Demant shifts to the bench. Hannah King starts at first five. Australian netballer Sarah Clough has avoided conviction after being charged with assault in July. She booted a security guard in the back after getting refused entry at a Sydney pub for being too boozed. That's sport. I'm Malcolm Jordan.
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2: Weather for Mid-Canterbury.
4: It's been a few spits of rain to boot. It's pretty much cleared up now and should be fine for the rest of Friday, with northwesterlies rising and falling. 18 the top, 3 is our overnight low. Into Saturday, it's fine again with northerlies 18. Bit of cloud on Sunday that turns to afternoon rain with a southwesterly change before that hits, hoping for a high of 15 degrees. We're on the rise again. It's 13 in Ashburton, 12 in Hines, 13 at Mount Summers, and Meffin's out in front with 14 degrees.
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4: It is 23 to 8. Let's go live to Soweto. Somebody who's there with the All Blacks is Elliot Smith, ahead of the third and what many are considering the deciding test. A few changes that Dave Rennie's made overnight, so we will tackle that and also what conditions are looking like and maybe a bit about the flyover. You got somebody celebrating a birthday. There's a cake up for grabs thanks to Harvey's Bakehouse being Friday and all. So send me through the details of anyone celebrating over the weekend, 5009, and hopefully we can hook them up with some goodies. Talking goodies, it's also Father's Day on Sunday. What day is Father's Day? Sunday. And thanks to the Meat Box, we've had a $100 voucher up for grabs. Thank you for all the wonderful nominations. Let's make a call after Semisonic. Talk it a week.

0: Mid-Canterbury's Hockey Network with Semisonic. It is 19 to 8. Hammers back at home hosting Buller from 1pm tomorrow at the showgrounds. Big thanks to Tavendale and partners, the matchday sponsors. Entry is free, and it's also Keep It Positive round that Alice was talking about yesterday. So celebrating the referees and the volunteers and all those behind the scenes that help make the game what it is. So looking forward to seeing you down there. Conditions look like they're going to be on side, which is good. And then Sunday.
1: Father's Day is on Sunday.
0: Too right it is. Morning, Bridget.
2: Morning.
0: Who are the dads in your life?
2: I have my husband, Matt, with our three kids. And then, yeah, my dad or Papa up in Hawke's Bay.
0: Got any plans for them?
2: Yeah, probably give Dad a call.
0: that'll do.
2: And And hope that school comes through with something today for Matt on Sunday. Otherwise, be a quick run around tomorrow, no doubt.
0: Quite good like that, yeah.
2: Yes,
0: looking forward to seeing what sort of creation comes my way from daycare.
2: Yeah.
0: What do you think an ideal day would look like for Matt if he could choose?
2: For Father's Day, us cook the pancakes instead of him, probably just spending time with us, doing something outdoors, and he's not too high maintenance, so just a bit of time is probably what he'd enjoy.
0: Yeah, give the lawns a trim, keep an eye on the hammers. We mentioned the Wahs are on tomorrow, All Blacks Sunday morning, all the ingredients for a perfect Father's Day.
2: He'll be up for that, yep.
0: Maybe there's one thing that could make it a touch better, some meat to chuck on the barbie or smoker.
2: Oh, yes. No, that would certainly go down well.
0: Well, let's level it up. Thank you for your comment on the Facey page. A $100 meat box voucher is all yours.
2: Wow, thank you very much. That will, very appreciative and go a long way, hopefully.
0: Go and stick that to whatever comes home from school today. Sorted.
2: Yes. Yep, I am. It's great.
0: Happy Father's Day. And congrats again, Bridget. The Meat Box, delivering restaurant-quality meat fresh to your door nationwide. 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The Bloke's Box, Rad Dad, Connoisseur Box, which comes with special cuts and also some other tasty snacks. 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Oh, sink your teeth into that. It is 7:45.
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0: 14 to 8. Let's head back to Joburg. Somebody who's with the All Blacks, Elliot Smith. A preview of what's to come Sunday morning after Katy Perry. This was

0: Oh my, Katy Perry, Mid Canterbury's Hawk Network. It is 11 to 8. Third test, All Blacks, Springbok, Sunday morning. Elliot Smith's with them in Johannesburg. Morning.
1: Morning, Luke.
0: What do you make of the changes that Dave Rennie's made overnight?
1: Well, a couple of surprises there. No Cody Taylor, obviously, as you mentioned. Asafa Omua starting. We've also got Sam Derry in the mix as well. And then Peter Luckey in there. And you look at all three of those players, and I think it suggests that the All Blacks want to run at the Springboks, run them around a little bit in the first spell, and I think importantly, start the game stronger than they probably have over the last couple of weeks. So I think this is an aerobic selection from Dave Rennie for the, you know, horses for courses approach, I guess you'd call it. You can see where they're going. Now it's time for the All Blacks to execute that game plan, because they probably haven't done it as well as they would have liked over the last couple of weeks.
0: We've got that cash grab test in Baltimore still to come, but is everybody kind of considering this to be the decider?
1: Yeah, a little bit. Look, I think if you win two tests out of three on South African soil, whether you're the All Blacks, obviously the away team, or South Africa at home, you defend your country a little bit, and for New Zealand, you're able to drive a stake into the ground and go, look, this is what we did. We won the portion of the series. But I guess the context is very much in the eye of the beholder. If you're 2-1 down after this one, well, you've got everything in your mind to play for a series draw next week. If not, well, you're claiming the spoils and believing that you're the champion. So they've left the door open a little bit around the interpretation of that. But I think you're right. This is very much seen as the series finale in many ways, and next week's an add-on. Would have been nice if maybe they'd marketed it that way as well. So yeah. We weren't trying to confuse ourselves and everyone involved by trying to figure out what means what in terms of this game.
0: So this is at FNB Stadium in a part of Joburg called Soweto. Over 90,000 fans, I'm told. Is this going to be the biggest crowd of the series?
1: Yeah, absolutely. Look, this will be 30,000 bigger than Ellis Park.
0: Wow.
1: And in Cape Town, where they played last week, 30,000 roughly, give or take. A few. Wonderful stadium. Hosted the final of the 2010 FIFA World Cup between Spain and the Netherlands. It was redeveloped for that tournament. So, yeah, it's a pretty special stadium, known locally as the Calabash or Soccer City. But, yeah, this is a big crowd. They always play there twice before, one on both occasions, 2012 and 2010.
0: They've got a good record here.
1: So let's hope that's, that continues Sunday morning.
0: And just quickly, Elliot, I've heard from a few different punters that there's a really strong New Zealand contingent over there. Do you keep bumping into some familiar faces and accents? You're seeing a lot of black jerseys around?
1: Absolutely. You can pick them. You can hear the accent. You can see the jerseys. Absolutely. And it's great. Look, they come in for test days. They sort of go out during the week, all the tour groups, and maybe do a safari or go to a vineyard or something like that. Then they come back in for the couple of days before a test, and you can absolutely see them. I think there's at least 1,300 on the main All Blacks tour, and then plenty more beside that. So hopefully they make their voices heard among the 90-odd thousand come Sunday morning.
0: Let's give them reason to cheer with a big W. Light up the braai in Joburg. Cheers for your take, Elliot. And, of course, we can catch your commentary on our sister station, News Talk ZB Sport, from 3 on Sunday morning. Right, birthday calls next. Fleetwood Mac, Hawk in a Week.

0: Mid Canterbury Talking Network, Fleetwood Mac. It is 4 to 8. I cannot believe it's been 16 years since the first big quake. It was on this date, 2010, that we were rocked by a magnitude 7.1. It struck at around about 4:30 in the morning, a Saturday morning, the epicentre near Darfield, and it was pretty shallow, around 10 k's below the surface, producing the strongest shaking ever recorded in New Zealand. Left considerable property damage, but thankfully, no loss of life. Sadly, we would not be so lucky when the 6.3 magnitude earthquake would strike a little closer to Christchurch just a few months later. 2010 that happened. It was also on this date 20 years ago, 2006, that we lost Steve Irwin, the crocodile hunter, aged just 44 after being attacked by a stingray. To, I guess, better news, it was on this date, 1995, that online auction site eBay was born in California, and it must be the date for techie innovations, because it was also 1998 that Google was first founded by a couple of Stanford students in their friend's garage. And safe to say that's gone pretty well as well. And then in the birthday book, thanks to our friends at Harvey's Bakehouse, happy 51st birthday to Mark Ronson, who's the DJ and producer. Teams up with Bruno Mars in this tune. You see that Bruno Mars has now got 3 shows at Eden Park. And general tickets are on sale today if you fancy jetting up for that. Beyonce, where are you? You're 45 today. And then some locals blowing out candles. Happy birthday to photographer Jamie McLaughlin. Don't think I've got a figure to mention today, so let's just keep that one secret squirrel, shall we? You have the best day from Mitchell, Franklin, Riley, Chloe, Eli. And somebody who is claiming the cake, happy 6th birthday to Lulu Bonington. And Mum here says that you're going to be celebrating with friends at Long Beach School in Room Ashton. Adore your pets, your dogs, your ponies. And that is lots of love from Mum, Dad, Sadie, and all of your Long Beach friends and family there as well. So Lulu, we will be in touch with those tasty details to pick up your cake, thanks to Harvey's Bakehouse. Better get into the 8 o'clock news, and then standing by, exciting times for local songbird Molly Harrison. Let's find out about some recent accolades, a trip across the ditch, and some new music. We've got a new song to play in 15.
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10: In this update, 2 points National didn't agree with as the Justice Committee recommends changes to proposed move-on orders. The bill will let police order people out of public spaces for rough sleeping, begging and disorderly behaviour. The suggested changes include lifting the minimum expulsion age from 14 to 18 and reducing fines from $2,000 to $1,000. Justice Select Committee Chair National's Tom Rutherford says two contentious changes his party didn't agree with also got through.
11: Things around narrowing begging to unreasonable begging and allowing people to come back to the area after receiving a move-on order.
10: ACT's plan to campaign on scrapping Māori and Pacific med school places is being seen by some as electioneering. A review into Auckland and Otago University admission programs is part of the ACT National Coalition Agreement, but its findings haven't been made public. An ACT spokesperson claims the scheme shows unjustified discrimination. Auckland University Medical Dean Warwick Bagg says the findings should be released so the facts can be debated.
12: This is about taking Māori and Pacific students where the school system does not serve them well and ensuring that they meet the highest standards of success.
10: Property prices are still sliding, with August marking the fifth declining month in a row. Cotality data shows values on average fell 0.4% over the month and are 1% down from a year ago. Across the main centres, Christchurch was the only market to record growth last month, rising a modest 0.1%. Chief Property Economist Kelvin Davidson says property prices are moving sideways. An Indian government official says the India-New Zealand Free Trade Agreement will come into force from next month. The official has told news agency PTI the pact is coming into effect at a mutually agreed date. With more, business reporter Michael Sergal.
13: The deal was negotiated over 9 months, agreed in December and signed in April. It will cut or eliminate tariffs on 95% of New Zealand's exports to India, while making all Indian exports to New Zealand duty-free. India is our 12th largest export market.
10: That's news.
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10: In sport, a bittersweet end to Brisbane's NRL League title defence. Their season has come to a close with a 34-20 win over Canterbury. Coach Michael Maguire has found a consolation with the 14th-ranked team notching an 8th win from 24 games.
14: Watch the group have a smile on their face after what they've been through. That's nice to see. Learned plenty. We've pushed hard to try and find ways to get what we did.
10: Springboks women's coach Swiss De Bruin has walked out due to a reported contract dispute over denied win bonuses ahead of their maiden hosting of a rugby test against the Black Ferns tomorrow night. Past winners Iga Swiatek and Naomi Osaka have advanced to the third round of the US Tennis Open. Men's third seed Felix Auger-Aliassime has been ousted in four sets by Karen Khachanov. That's sport. I'm Malcolm Jordan.
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6: Weather for Mid-Canterbury.
0: Oh yeah, it's Friday. We had a bit of early rain. That's all disappeared. Should be fine for the rest of Friday with northwesterlies rising and falling. Up to 18, 3 is the overnight low. Saturday, simply fine with northerlies before dawn. Again, 18, some cloud at first on Sunday and then afternoon rain as a southwesterly hits. Before that, we hope to get to 15 degrees. It is 14 across Ashburton, Hines and Methven. Mount Somers wakes up with 13.
15: We don't just share the stories of Mid-Canterbury, we live them. Your local breakfast from the heart of Ashburton. Hokanui Breakfast with Luke Howden and Newman's Tyres.
0: It is 8:06. Oh yeah, almost through the first week of winter. Not that it feels it. Guess what I did yesterday? Wore shorts for the first time. Yeah, those pins haven't seen vitamin D for a wee while. We're going to have to work on that. Oh, it's been good getting them out. Hey, somebody who's been enjoying some warmth, not just here, but across the ditch lately. It's all go for Molly Harrison, a life update after Natasha Bedingfield's. Yeah.

0: Mid Canterbury's Hocking Ilwe with Natasha Benningfield. It is 10 past 8. Just an update on the Ashburton College netball girls up in Nelson for that South Island secondary tournament against St Margaret's yesterday, and had a strong start. Close contest in the end. Just fell short 27-32. But hey, it's still a top four finish, which means they've qualified for the Nationals next month. So cue a whole bunch of fundraising to make that happen. Local songbird Molly Harrison's back in studio. Hi.
1: Morning.
0: Almost a year out of school for you, focusing on the music and brewing coffee downstairs. How are you finding it? You loving it?
1: I'm loving it. Yeah, no, it's going good, thanks.
0: No regrets?
1: No regrets.
0: Geez, busy times lately as you've taken a bit of leave to head over to Oz, Gold Coast, through to Gympie. What's been happening?
1: Yeah, no, I went over, what date was it now? I went over on the 15th of August, and I've been over there for a few weeks doing a bit of music and competing, and went to the Gympie Music Muster all around the coast, I guess.
0: That's like a festival in the woods.
1: It is, yeah.
0: It's giving off hippie vibes.
1: Yeah, no, it was real cool. Four days of country music. Exactly what I want.
0: Maybe the highlight of the trip was something called the Ika?
1: The Ika, yeah.
0: Ika Country Music Showdown. What is this?
1: Yeah, so it's a part of the Ika is like their annual, sort of like the AMP show here, but it's massive in Brisbane. And the Ika Country Music Showdown is run within it.
0: Oh, yeah, gotcha.
1: Just for one day. But yeah, I qualified as a finalist for the junior section there, which was pretty exciting.
0: What do you mean you got to qualify?
1: You have to apply to compete in it.
0: Oh.
1: Yeah, so I applied months ago. And
0: so it's not just your run-of-the-mill talent show.
1: No, it's you got to apply to be a finalist, and I was lucky to be a junior, so it's part of the under-18s.
0: What?
1: Yeah.
0: How do you sneak into that?
1: I just sneak in, Almost 18.
0: Well, good thing you did, because you won it.
1: I did. It was very exciting. It was very unexpected, so it was a bit of a shock when they called out my name.
0: Wow. Yeah. How big a deal is that?
1: Oh, it's huge for me. It's been a goal of mine for a while. I was just excited to be there and perform in front of the panel of judges, because they've got lots of Australian country music experts judging you, so that was pretty nerve-wracking for a start, but
0: yeah, great way to make some contacts though.
1: And then they've, like, the prize package that I was lucky to get is really going to help me kickstart my music career, with lots of scholarships and recording packages. And
0: I hear it's worth around $25,000.
1: Yeah, all together, the open and junior, all together, the prize pool was around $80,000, and I was lucky.
0: Oh my gosh!
1: Yeah, I think mine's around $25,000, which is crazy to me. Yeah.
0: Well, you say kickstart your career. I would argue that it's already off to a flying start.
1: Yeah.
0: It was last year, when you were at that Gympie Muster, that you released the debut single, which is playing in the background here, From the Hillside.
1: Yep.
0: You're creating a bit of a tradition, because
1: I know,
0: you dropped another single about the same time.
1: Yeah, that was a bit of a coincidence. Me and Josh worked out. I was like, oh, it's about around a year to the date since I released From the Hillside. So, yeah, we got that one out.
0: So Running Wild is out now. And you mentioned Josh. This is a young guy named Josh Keating, who I first came across as he was busking the streets of Gore.
1: That'd be right,
0: with the gold guitars about a decade ago.
1: Yeah.
0: And he had all the energy and enthusiasm in the world. And then I've seen, this is when you know you're getting old. You watch young Rugrats just transform. And he was quite short back then. Now he's a relatively tall guy, right?
1: Yeah, way taller than me.
0: Just grow like sprouts, So anyway, how did this come to be, this duo?
1: Well, we've known each other through competing around the New Zealand circuits of the competitions. But then he went to the senior academy this year. And
0: is that the one you were at last year?
1: A couple years ago.
0: Now, stop it.
1: Yeah.
0: See, again, an example of when you get old, it all blurs. Yeah.
1: Yeah. You know, he's serious like me about making a career in music, and we're like, why don't we write a song together? And he messaged me after the Tamworth Country Music Festival this year, and he was like, I've written this riff, do you want to write a song to it? So we got together, and that's how Running Wild came about.
0: That's how magic happens. So what is it about?
1: We wanted to write something that everyone could relate to, so about, being a kid and missing the sort of carelessness and freedom and innocence of, running wild, I guess. Yeah.
0: Let's hear it in three, eh? Molly Harrison, stick around. It's 8:15.
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0: Mid Canterbury's Hokanui, and that is the new track from Josh Keating and our very own Molly Harrison. What's it like hearing yourself on the radio?
1: That's pretty surreal.
0: That is so funky.
1: Oh, thank you. I love that.
0: Yay. Who's the one tearing up the guitar?
1: That would not be me. It's Dan Cosgrove and Josh Keating. So Dan was our producer. Yeah, they both went back and forth. I think they're both crazy on the guitar. It's pretty cool to see.
0: Oh, it's got such a great rhythm to it. So that's available what now? To go and chuck it in a Spotify playlist and iTunes?
1: Yeah, Spotify, sort of iTunes, all the main streaming platforms. So if you like it, go chuck it on your playlist.
0: But wait, there could even be some more on the go. Do I hear that you're again working with Liam Kennedy Clark?
1: Yes, I am. I'm actually headed to the recording studio after this in Christchurch.
0: No.
1: getting on to the next one already.
0: So. Really?
1: Yeah.
0: I love that. Locals helping locals.
1: Yeah, it's pretty cool to work with him.
0: Does songwriting come naturally, or have you got to sort of create it?
1: For some people it does, which I do envy that, but you know, for me it takes a bit of time. I do love co-writing because it's like you can bounce, like with Josh, they can bounce off each other's ideas. And that's my favourite part of writing. But, you know, sometimes I have a song that comes straight away and sometimes I don't. It depends on the day.
0: Just like life really, isn't it?
1: Yeah.
0: What else is coming up?
1: Oh, lots. I've got, it's going to be a busy time preparing for Tamworth again, the Tamworth Country Music Festival in January.
0: Yeah, it's a big deal, yeah.
1: Yeah, so that takes a while to prepare some gigs and things. And then I've qualified for NZCMA's Entertainer of the Year in the intermediate section. So that's next month in Rotorua. So that's exciting and getting ready for that as well. But apart from that, lots of gigging, lots of writing, getting a new single out and saving some money to get back to Australia.
0: Wow. Well, don't forget through all that too. Father's Day Sunday.
1: Yeah, of course.
0: How's Dino getting on? Have you got something special planned for him?
1: Of course, yep. Me, Lee and Megan. We've got something sorted. He'll be away at cricket anyway, so
0: To be fair, that's sometimes the best. No, I tell you what, the best gift of them all is seeing your daughter happy and embracing life and loving every minute of it. It's all any dad can ask for, and you're certainly nailing that. So keep it up, and
1: thank you
0: for fitting in a chat with us this morning, Molly Harrison. Take care. It's 22 past 8.
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0: Mid Canterbury's Hockey Network with Meredith Brooks. 28 past 8. Weekend on the horizon. There's a few things to fill it with. It's hammer time as the Mid-Canterbury Heartland team host Buller, their next home game at the Showgrounds tomorrow, 1 p.m. kickoff. And then around that, we've got the women that get things underway. 12:30 against North Otago, and then the A's up against North Otago, 3 p.m. to bookend the fixture. Once again, thanks to the generous support of a matchday sponsor, it's Taverdale and Partners. Entry is free, and we've got another themed round. Keep it positive, celebrating the important role that everyone plays in the game, from coaches to volunteers, and particularly referees. And there's going to be a few special additions to the day, including a photo booth and the kids' play trailer. So plenty of reason to get on down to the showgrounds and soak up what's going to be a pretty cracking day once again by the look of the forecast as well. A few other things on the go. Ashburton Steam Model and Engineering Club hosting miniature train rides for Father's Day at Plains on Sunday, 11 a.m. until 4 p.m. $2, but any dads riding with a paying child will get to have a hoon for free. Ashburton Car Club hosting the first event of the new season, which is a Father's Day autocross again on Sunday, Davidson's Road, Lowcliffe. Just look for the signs. Entries can be made on the day, and if you fancy two wheels instead of four, the 6-hour farm bike challenge, which old mate Robbie the Goose Rooter is organising at Alfred Forest. That's also on Sunday. Teams of three sharing one bike, a 6-hour test of endurance and teamwork, and doing it for a cause. All the proceeds helping raise funds for rural mental health. So not too late to put a team together. $150, 4x4events.co.nz is the website to go to. But otherwise, you can find all those details and everything else at hokanui.co.nz. Click the tab that says What's On. Bring on the weekend. News in a moment, and then we'll tackle all the sport that's gracing our screens once again as well. Paul Allison is back with the preview in 15.
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3: In this update, strong opposition at the select committee stage as recommended changes are revealed to move-on orders. The proposed bill will let police order people rough sleeping, begging, or behaving disorderly out of a public space. The Justice Committee suggested changes, including increasing the minimum expulsion age from 14 to 18. Committee Chair and National MP Tom Rutherford says most submissions opposed at least one part of the bill, but that's standard. A medical educator says we lack Māori and Pacific doctors, with ACT set to campaign on scrapping their med school places. The Ministry of Health's completed a review into the Auckland and Otago University admission programs as part of the ACT National Coalition Agreement. The findings are yet to be publicly released, though ACT claims it doesn't justify the scheme's racial discrimination. Auckland University Medical Dean Warwick Bagg says they take students who are academically capable.
4: At the moment, we have a massive equity gap. It's our duty to ensure that we grow the Māori and Pacific medical workforce and other workforces to ensure we have equitable health outcomes.
3: Meanwhile, the Waitangi Tribunal has found inequities are festering in a fragmented disability system. Its latest report highlights many treaty breaches by the Crown relating to poor engagement with Māori, racism and information shortages. The economy in the country's fastest growing district grew 3% in the past year, twice the national rate. A Selwyn District Council survey of more than 100 businesses shows profitability is up for the first time since 2020, while sales have also risen. That's news.
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2: Hokanui Sport.
3: In sport, a bittersweet end to Brisbane's NRL League title defence. Their season has come to a close with a 34-20 win over Canterbury. Coach Michael Maguire has found a consolation with the 14th-ranked team notching an 8th win from 24 games.
6: Watch the group have a smile on their face after what they've been through. That's nice to see. Learned plenty. We've pushed hard to try and find ways to get what we did.
7: Springboks women's coach Swiss De Bruyn has walked out due to a reported contract dispute over denied win bonuses ahead of their maiden hosting of a rugby test against the Black Ferns tomorrow night. Past winners Iga Swiatek and Naomi Osaka have advanced to the third round of the US Tennis Open. Men's third seed Felix Auger-Aliassime has been ousted in four sets by Karen Khachanov. That's sport. I'm Malcolm Jordan.
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0: Oh, I do love me a Friday, especially one looking as gorgeous as this. We did have a few spits of rain early on, but it's all behind us. Should stay fine for the rest of the day with northwesterlies rising and falling up to 18. 3 is the overnight low. Saturday, it stays fine with northerlies. And again, 18. Sunday, bit of cloud. Hopefully we get to 15 before a southwesterly hits by afternoon, which could bring some rain. We'll worry about that when we get to it. But for now, we have 15 down the main street of Ashburton, 14 in Hines, 13 at Meffin, and 12 in Mount Somers.
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0: One way to ask her out, Jet. Mid-Kinnerby talking Iwi, it is 20 to 9. Hey, you see that the Ministry of Education is closing down Glory Vale School following a special review on the news last night. They showed some shots. I thought they had a neat playground. I wonder what's going to happen with all that gear now. Not ideal for the parents, but the kids, they're now the envy of every other school student around the country. I wonder how many in class will be asking AI how they can also get their school's license revoked today. Something which is almost as good as that is when the bus breaks down. And I see this morning the update from the Meffin area bus group is the Valletta bus has suffered a malfunction. So all the kids there will need to be transported their own way to school. They apologise for any inconvenience, but I remember having to catch the bus from out in Mayfield, and it was always going to be a great day when something happened to the bus. The most stressful time for parents, but as a kid, oh, it was awesome. So you go and revel in that drama, eh? There's going to be a bit of drama on Park. Across many codes this weekend. We've got the All Blacks, third test against South Africa. Many consider it to be the decider. The Hammers are back at home hosting Buller tomorrow. Sandwiched in the middle, we've got the Waz, their final regular season game before we bring on the playoffs, baby. Paul Allison has our weekend menu in roughly 6 minutes. But let's first ponder a brain teaser. It's thanks to our friends at Specsavers, where the store-wide that is a tongue twister for Friday. Store-wide Specstravaganza is back on Cass Street. Apparently 29% of us agree that this is the ultimate violation of wine etiquette. What do you think it is? A third of us agree that this is a big no-no. If you're enjoying wine, if you're a wine connoisseur, what do you think it is? Let's find out before nine.
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0: Martin Garrix, Ed Sheeran, Mid Canterbury Talking Airways, 13 to 9. Paul Allison's back. G'day.
1: G'day. I am back, yes, and excited about the weekend ahead as well. It's been a fascinating tournament in South Africa, hasn't it? This greatest rugby rivalry. Have you got up for the two games?
0: No, but, you know, we live in the day and age where you can just click the button and watch it when I get up at a more user-friendly time of 7 or 8 p.m., but it has been thrilling, although I feel like we haven't talked...
1: 8 p.m.
0: Oh, did I say a.m.? Well, maybe p.m. Whatever time I get me bothered. I feel like we've been spending more time talking about the planes than the rugby itself the week that's been.
1: I was over there 2 years ago with took a tour party there to both Cape Town and Joburg, and those flyovers are really quite magnificent.
0: Yeah.
1: And it feels, I don't know what it was like this time because I wasn't there, but it does feel really, really, really close. So whether they got closer than what they did when I was there, who knows? But yeah, it's a great experience, and it's been a fantastic tournament. I'm sitting here quite smugly saying I've predicted the results of the first two so far. Bit more nervous about this one. I thought the South Africans would bounce back last week. I thought the week before the All Blacks had the best chance after being together longer than what the Springboks really had been. And I think it's, I said at the start, I think it'll be a two all in the series. And whoever wins this week might not win in Baltimore next week. So I'm sticking with the South Africans, not because I want to, but I just sort of feel they've got a bit of momentum, although a lot of milestones for the All Blacks. Tupu Vaai's 50th, McKenzie's 80th, Jordan's 60th, Newell's 40th, Jacobson's 30th. And, of course, it's in Soweto at the First National Bank, or FNB Stadium, which holds over 90,000 people, built for the 2010 FIFA World Cup. It's a fantastic stadium. I was talking to Keith Quinn earlier in the week because he celebrated his 80th birthday during the week.
0: Isn't that a milestone?
1: Yeah, there is. And he was saying that he's been at the stadium, and it is fantastic. The All Blacks seem to be finishing better. That's the thing that would give me a little bit of hope. And I know that Dave Rennie has sort of really, I wouldn't say stacked his bench, but now he's put Fabian Holland on the bench and no Cody Taylor this week, giving some of the players a little bit of a rest and maybe rewarding the ones that have shown good form. I think it'll be really, really close, and it's a fantastic spectacle. Better than what the Rugby World Cup's likely to be next year, which a lot of talk this week about that as well. They reckon it's either been done by incompetence or done by deliberate means to basically mean that the All Blacks in South Africa will face each other going to, if things go to form, in the quarter final next year. So they're saying it's either imbeciles or incompetence. I'm not sure which way it is, but yeah, so this year is a fantastic tournament. I'll be getting up. I'm the old-fashioned one that sets the alarm clock and gets out of bed and then goes back either grumpy or quite happy. I feel like one of the seven dwarfs, really, at about 6 o'clock in the morning. So yeah, let's see how that one goes. But if you are an insomniac and you want to stay up, you can have the Black Ferns against South Africa as the curtain raiser, 11:30 New Zealand time tomorrow evening. So it's a double header over there in South Africa, and I know some of the New Zealand touring party that missed out last week. They thought they were on a tour with tickets, and then they told on the way to the ground or on the earlier that day we've only got 32 instead of 90 for our group. So you guys are going to have to be parked up at the hotel in front of a big TV screen with a decent bar tab.
0: I heard that too. What a mess up. Well, there should be room for them in that big stadium, as you mentioned.
1: Well, I heard one of the tour operators went out and bought tickets just to be safe, so they might have double this weekend. Who knows? Argentina also in action against Australia, 9 o'clock from Mendoza in Argentina on Sunday morning. NRL action, round 27, Warriors against the Sea Eagles. Sea Eagles ninth, can't make it through to the top eight. The Warriors are already locked and loaded in the top two. Don't think they really matter whether they win the minor premiership. It doesn't really make any difference to where they play in the forthcoming weeks. That's 5 o'clock tomorrow at Mount Smart. And the Sea Eagles with an unchanged side, and the Warriors welcoming them back, a few of their players, inside backs, and Nicole Colstead at the fullback as well. And the Warriors women play in the curtain race of that one against the Cronulla Sharks. Warriors women seventh, Cronulla Sharks dead last, so you'd expect it might be a double header wins for the home team. Let's hope so. Certainly has attracted plenty of public attention, the Warriors this year. Can they go all the way? Well, let's talk about that in the weeks to come, but they are travelling well. Formula 1, round 13, coming to you from Monza, 1 o'clock on Monday morning. Liam Lawson retains his spot in the Red Bulls team, sitting ninth in the Drivers' Championship with 49 points. Interesting, the Monza event. It's been going since 1950 when Formula 1 started. Every year Italy has been there, and every year but one it's been hosted at Monza. US Open tennis, round three over the weekend. The third and fourth placed ranked players already gone in the men's section at Flushing Meadows. That was first played back in 1881. Really amazing, really. The US Open tennis had played continuously right through World War One, World War Two, and the COVID pandemic as well. So there's never been a break in that. So plenty of things to look forward to. I'm picking through my head, not my heart, South Africa by a couple.

0: Mid-Canterbury Talking Everywhere. It's a Bon Jovi. It is almost nine. The Brain Teaser, thanks to our friends at Specsavers, 29% of us agree that this is the biggest violation of wine etiquette. If you're one who enjoys a fruity tipple, the answer is putting red wine in the fridge. Ooh, no, no, no. That's almost as bad as asking for a carbonara or, I don't know, what wine drinkers do. Clearly I'm the uncultured one in the room. Yeah, crack me a beer any night, to be fair. I'll just take a wide berth around that to save face. What's in our music mix coming up? We have Oasis, Ava Max, The Violent Femmes, and Alex Warren inside the next 20. Click a couple of these buttons and we'll see what's making news in a moment. It's Talking Everywhere.
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10: In this update, a dig by National at one of its coalition partners on proposed move-on orders. The bill will give police the power to order people rough sleeping, begging or behaving disorderly out of a public space. The Select Committee's recommended changes, including increasing the minimum expulsion age from 14 to 18 and lowering fines from $2,000 to $1,000. Justice Minister Paul Goldsmith says some suggested changes will only make things more complicated.
11: ACT, for some reason, align themselves with Labor, the Greens and the Māori Party around the definition of begging, which just makes it more difficult to enforce it.
10: An Auckland University student has been penalised after being caught wearing smart glasses during a test. An exam supervisor spotted the high-tech glasses and told the student to take them off, but allowed them to finish the test. The university then launched an academic integrity investigation, which recommended a penalty that was approved and applied. It says students are explicitly warned before tests that smart devices are banned, and exam staff are trained to recognise the technology and act if they spot it.
12: Property prices are still sliding, with August marking the fifth declining month in a row. Cotality data shows values on average fell by 0.4% over the month and are 1% down from a year ago. Across the main centres, Christchurch was the only market to record growth last month, rising a modest 0.1%. Chief property economist Kelvin Davidson says it's just a continuation of a subdued market.
13: Fell sharply in 2022 and 23, but for the last 3 years or so, really, they've been trending sideways.
12: Scams targeting car parks with fake QR codes have now hit Wellington. The City Council's removed about a dozen fake stickers from parking meters around the capital, with police urging locals to be vigilant. Scanning the codes takes users to a site asking for parking times and license plates before then requesting credit card information. It was first noticed in Christchurch earlier this year. That's news.
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12: In sport, ninth seed Taylor Fritz has dropped two games in advancing to the US Tennis Open third round. Third seed Felix Auger-Aliassime has been ousted in four sets by Karen Khachanov. Past winners Naomi Osaka and Iga Swiatek are also through in the women's draw. Broncos league coach Michael Maguire wants to use their season-ending 34-20 NRL victory over the Bulldogs as a benchmark for an improved 2027. Last year's champions bowed out with an eighth win from 24 games. They're currently 14th. Maguire says the team's at least finished on a high.
14: Each week they've tried to go out and achieve that. You know, and sometimes it just doesn't go your way. And yeah, we've got to find ways now to get that performance and just keep doing it over. And I know it's inside them.
12: That's sport. I'm Malcolm Jordan.
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9: Weather for Mid-Canterbury.
0: We've flushed a few spits of rain out of our system. It should now be fine for the rest of Friday. Northwesterly strong at times, up to 18, and 3 is the overnight low. Set today, staying fine with northerlies and also a high of 18. If anything, we've cooled slightly with 14 across Ashburton and Hines, 12 in Methven and 11 at Mount Somers.
9: Mid-Canterbury's best music mix starts now on Hokanui.

Ava Max, Sweet But Psycho. We all know one. Luke Abner until 10. Looking forward to being back at the showgrounds tomorrow. The Hammers are at home hosting Buller, looking to go 3-1 and back up the huge win over East Coast from last weekend. There's a few changes, as reported by The Guardian. Skipper Declan McCormack is going to be sitting this one out after some heavy blows through the first three rounds. He's been rested, so hooker Josh Dunlay is stepping up as captain for the first time. Out back, Tom Reakey out again, still with that niggly hammy. So Nathan McCloy will start in the number 10 jersey. I guess the focus will be on starting well, which is something that we haven't been so good at early in the season. A wee bonus point win here would certainly help, as we've got some tough fixtures against South Canterbury, which again is at home next weekend. And is it Whanganui that's coming up as well? Yeah, there's some heavy hitters that we're going to be facing in the next wee while. So points on the board as we defend that Meads Cup would be most welcome. Would love to see you down there. 1 o'clock kickoff for the game. Entry is again free thanks to the generous support of Taverdale and Partners as the match day sponsor. And it's Keep It Positive round. Every home game's got a bit of a theme to it this year. So this one is celebrating the volunteers and in particular the refs. And a photo booth, I'm told, as well. Good stuff. A few more things for the local diary coming your way before 10. And also, why don't we mark this coming Father's Day with something that certainly never gets old. A piece of New Zealand radio gold coming up before 10 as well. We've also got music from Alex Warren, Alicia Keys, Thin Lizzy. But first, here's the Violent Femmes. Kick it on with Friday, talking to me. When I'm

0: Mid Canterbury Talk Network, where's Alex Warren? Luke Houghton until 10, another weekend beckons, and it's stacked with local happenings. Big hi to the team at Wairika Croquet Club. Open day tomorrow from 12:45, entry of Phillips Street. New players always welcome to come and give the game a go. There'll be mallets and help provided. Ashburton Steam Model and Engineering Club hosting miniature train rides at Plains Heritage Park over in Timald. That's on Sunday, so it's a bit of a Father's Day theme. Rides 11 a.m. until 4 p.m, just $2. And any dad riding with a paying child is free. Something else that you could take dad along to is some high octane action with the Ashburton Car Club hosting their first event of the new season, a Father's Day autocross. Sunday from 9:30, that's Davidson's Road, Lowcliffe, and entries can be made on the day. Refreshments are available out there as well. Or if you prefer two wheels, I see that Robbie the Goose Router and team hosting a six-hour farm bike challenge. Elford Forest on Sunday. Teams of three share one bike in a grueling six-hour test of endurance and teamwork. But at the end of the day, it's all about having fun and supporting an important cause, with funds raised going to Ribble Mental Health. Not too late to sign a team up for $150 at 4x4events.co.nz. But you can also find those details up on our website, which is hokanui.co.nz. Click the tab that says what's on and bring on the weekend.
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Mid Canterbury Talking Owie, Thin Lizzy, and the boys were back in this town last month, courtesy of Gavin Templeton, pulling together a couple of great shows, which raised $21,000 for the Event Centre Funding Our Future campaign. They've got the lofty goal of $1 million. They're over halfway there, with some much-needed upgrades to keep the facility world-class, which is just awesome. So thank you, everybody who got along to support that. What's the weather looking like after a bit of early rain? Should be fine for the rest of Friday. Northwesterly strong at times. They were overnight, in all fairness. 18 is the expected high. 3 is what we fall to. Saturday, staying fine, which is great for the Hammers at the Showgrounds. Northerlies 18 again. Sunday, cloud and then rain developing afternoon as northeasterlies turn southwest. Before that happens, we go for 15 degrees. Monday, rain starts to ease, but the southerlies cap the high at just 10. Ooh, freezing compared to what we've been used to. Sun's back out on Tuesday with a high expected there of 13 degrees. Hey, congrats to Bridget O'Sullivan, who was the lucky winner of the $100 voucher for themeatbox.co.nz just in time for Father's Day. So that'll keep hubby Matt happy. Something else to chuck on the Barbie or the smoker. So a reminder, yes, that is coming up, Father's Day on Sunday, and something which is always ready to remind us, a piece of New Zealand radio gold that would be rude not to roll this infamous call after The Cure. But first, here's Wiz Khalifa, Charlie Puth, talking to it.

Mid-Canterbury Talking, and we witnessed the Cure too, right? We love a Friday. It's not Father's Day, though, as we know, courtesy of one piece of now infamous radio history. It'd be rude not to give

0: spin ahead of the weekend.
1: What do you reckon the question might be?
2: Father's Day.
1: What about Father's
2: Day? Father's Day is on Sunday.
1: Yeah, but what's the question?
2: Oh, no, I don't know.
1: Oh. You're close. I just need the question.
2: All I know is Father's Day.
1: Yeah, you're kind of right. I just need to know the question.
2: Like, the 31st?
1: Yeah. I just need it in a question form, though.
2: Don't know.
1: You're 90% there. You just need to give me the question. The answer.
2: Happy Father's Day.
1: No. Oh. If the answer's Sunday, the question needs to be, what day is Father's Day?
2: What day is Father's Day?
1: So if I ask you that, you give me that as the question, eh?
2: What day is Father's Day? Sunday.
1: Yep. So the answer's Sunday. What would the question be?
2: Father's Day.
1: Yeah.
2: See, I don't know.
1: No. But the question needs to be, what day? The answer needs to be, what day is Father's Day? The answer's Sunday. What's the question?
2: What day is Father's Day?
1: You got it.
0: Oh, and don't you forget it. Here's to the old boy this Sunday.
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0: Mid-Canterbury Talking Away, and there we go. 10 o'clock, bring on the weekend and bring on another stacked schedule of sports. We go up the All Blacks, up the Hammers, up Liam Lawson.
1: Up the Waz.
0: Too right, whatever you've got planned for the next few days. Have a heap of fun. Don't forget to give the old boy a call and maybe a pair of socks or something on Sunday. And look forward to having your company back on Monday. Spot you then. Bye-bye.
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13: In this update, the Justice Minister's on the same page as the Justice Select Committee on the suggestion the age covered by move-on orders be increased. The proposed bill would allow police to order rough sleepers, beggars and people being disorderly to leave a public space. The Justice Committee's recommended a raft of changes, including lifting the minimum expulsion age from 14 to 18. Paul Goldsmith says he agrees with that and people under 18 will be left alone.
14: It should be dealt with by Oranga Tamariki. They should be at school for a start.
13: A medical educator says New Zealand lacks Māori and Pacific doctors, with ACT set to campaign on scrapping their med school places. The Ministry of Health's completed a review into Auckland and Otago University admission programs as part of the ACT National Coalition Agreement. The findings are yet to be publicly released, though ACT claims it doesn't justify the scheme's racial discrimination. Auckland University Medical Dean Warwick Bagg says there's currently an equity gap and it's their responsibility to grow the Māori and Pacific workforce. Chris Luxon is hinting at the possibility of the India-New Zealand Free Trade Agreement taking effect next month. An Indian government official has suggested the deal's start date could be imminent. The Prime Minister's told Newstalk ZB the government's working hard to get the deal passed into law before Parliament rises for the election. Senior political reporter Azaria Howell asked him how he felt about the deal being on the verge of becoming a reality.
15: How exciting is that for the New Zealand?
16: It's pretty exciting, isn't it? I even saw a couple of New Zealand First people getting excited about it, which is great.
13: Yeah, New Zealand First was staunchly opposed to the free trade deal. Cotality data shows that across the main centres, Christchurch's property market was the only one to record growth last month, rising a modest 0.1%. And one person seriously injured after their car crashed into a traffic light at a busy Christchurch intersection. Police were called to the corner of Linwood Ave and Aldwyns Road around 7:45, with the person taken to hospital. That's news.
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13: In sport, lock Sam Darry will make a maiden start against the Springboks as All Blacks coach Dave Rennie rotates his second row forwards for the third test in Soweto on Sunday morning. Fabian Holland drops to the bench, with Darry starting alongside Tupou Vai. Asafa Omua and Peter Larkai also come into the pack, with Wallace Setiti part of the reserves. Cody Taylor and Simon Parker are out of the 23. Josh Lord and Ethan de Groot were not considered due to injuries suffered in the first test. Double specialist Erin Routliff and playing partner Aldila Suchiadi are through to the second round of the women's draw at the US Tennis Open. And golfer Daniel Hillier has withdrawn from the European Masters in Switzerland with an undisclosed injury. That's sport. I'm Malcolm Jordan.
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19: Weather for Mid-Canterbury.
13: Met Service forecast for Mid-Canterbury. There's a severe weather warning in force, an orange warning. Heavy rain for the Canterbury High Country. For Ashburton today, cloudy periods with a chance of a shower, becoming fine this morning. Northwesterlies will be strong at times, easing this evening, with a high of 18 degrees for Ashburton today, dropping back to 3 overnight tonight. Tomorrow, fine. Northerlies developing before dawn, with a high of 18 degrees for Ashburton tomorrow, dropping back to 7 Saturday night. And on Sunday, cloudy, with rain developing in the afternoon, high 17.
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9: In this update, Chris Luxon isn't putting a date on when the India-New Zealand Free Trade Agreement is likely to come into force. An Indian government official has suggested it might take effect on a mutually agreed date next month. But while the deal was agreed to in December and signed in April, it still needs final parliamentary approval to take effect. Newstalk ZB has pressed the Prime Minister to confirm whether the reports are right.
10: We're moving as quickly as we can to get that into force.
11: Is that next month?
10: It's coming soon. The legislative schedule, we're just cranking it through before we break and lift the house.
9: A wave of asbestos recalls is prompting the government to tighten safety rules around children's toys and craft products containing sand. Commerce Minister Cameron Brewer is proposing mandatory pre-sale testing, whether the sand is loose or sealed. There have been 23 recalls affecting around 46,000 products in the past year. Dozens of schools and ECE centres had to close, with the Ministry of Education receiving $1.6 million in clean-up requests. Brewer's also asked officials to look at broader product safety regulation. Deloitte is standing by its use of AI in a costly review of Wellington City Council. The consultancy firm was paid more than $430,000 to assess spending and efficiencies, filing the report late last year. Mayor Andrew Little believes the city should get a discount for the report. Tobias McIntosh explains.
12: Andrew Little says errors were made due to Deloitte using old data and writing large chunks with AI. Therefore, parts of the report were a massive waste of time. But Deloitte says it uses AI to support and speed up its process rather than replacing human analysis and judgment. It says all work is subject to quality reviews and a subsequent meeting is currently being scheduled with the mayor.
9: ACT's plan to campaign on scrapping Māori and Pacific med school places is being seen by one med school dean as pure electioneering. Whanganui District Council has paid scammers more than $300,000 after falling for an altered invoice. NetSafe says it's not great for ratepayers, but shows anybody can fall victim. That's news.
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1: Hokanui Sport.
9: In sport, unseeded Karen Khachanov has secured an upset second-round win at the US Tennis Open. He's beaten third seed Felix Auger-Aliassime in four sets after dropping the opener via a tiebreak. The latter suggested he started dealing with dizziness during the second set. Khachanov says he addressed the challenge in front of him.
11: I wish him, let's say, feel better, speedy recovery. If he's injured, I don't know. What I can say from my side, I try to give my best performance, fighting, and I'm super happy to get this win.
9: And fifth seed Flavio Caboli is through in four sets, while ninth seed Taylor Fritz conceded a total of two games. Local cyclist Henrik Maas has extended his overall lead to 1 minute and 45 seconds after stage 12 on the Tour of Spain. Nine legs remain. That's sport. I'm Malcolm Jordan.
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1: Weather for Mid-Canterbury.
9: Met Service forecast for Mid-Canterbury. There's a severe weather warning in force, an orange warning. Heavy rain for the Canterbury High Country. For Ashburton today, cloudy periods with a chance of a shower, becoming fine this morning. Northwesterlies will be strong at times, easing this evening, with a high of 18 degrees for Ashburton today, dropping back to 3 overnight tonight. Tomorrow, fine. Northerlies developing before dawn, with a high of 18 degrees for Ashburton tomorrow, dropping back to 7 Saturday night. And on Sunday, cloudy, with rain developing in the afternoon, high 17.
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0: Wake up your brain with Hokanui Breakfast and the Daily Breakfast Brain Teaser. 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
4: The Hilux Heartland Championship is back. The race for the coveted Meads Cup is underway for 2026, with your Mid-Canterbury Hammers eager to etch their names into the history books.
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10: In this update, the Children's Commissioner supports the closure of Gloria Vale Christian School, but says the focus must now be on supporting affected students. The Ministry of Education's again cancelled the school's registration after a special education review office review. Jamie Cunningham has more.
11: The Aero says health and safety information was withheld and significant concerns remain. Commissioner Jane Searle says the well-being, safety and rights of children must be a priority. She says students will need carefully managed transition plans and wraparound support through this challenging period of change.
10: The Green Party's glad to see Parliament's Justice Select Committee recommend weakening move-on orders. The proposed bill will let police order people out of public spaces for rough sleeping, begging and disorderly behaviour. The suggested changes include lifting the minimum expulsion age from 14 to 18. Green Party co-leader and Auckland Central MP Chloe Swarbrick says they still want the bill scrapped, but changing the definition of begging to unreasonable is common sense. A view, our multi-million dollar investment in the Cook Islands means more than just a material figure. The Pacific Islands Forum wrapped up in Palau, ending with a statement calling out China's recent test missile launch. The government's also announced a $17.5 million commitment with the US to upgrade a former military base on the Cook's Penrhyn Atoll. Former inaugural Chief of Defence Intelligence John G. Howard says the effects of it will outweigh competition and build resilience.
12: Where do we want to be in 5 years? Who do we want to be our friends? And how do we want to think about that resilience closer to home?
10: Property prices are still sliding, with August marking the fifth declining month in a row. Christchurch was the only market to record growth last month, rising a modest 0.1%. Wild weather is causing havoc across the country. Part of State Highway 7, Lewis Pass, is down to one lane south of the Rahu Saddle, with fallen trees affecting the road.